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We worship because God is our creator. Everything we are begins with him. 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
1: Welcome to Another View. I'm Kerry Newhoff, and I'm here with Dr. Mark Brenner, who's talking about Judaism. Mark, at its heart, what do Jews believe?
2: That's an excellent question, and I get that a lot. And the answer is that every Jew believes differently. Many believe in the same things as others, and some believe in their own form of Judaism. But Judaism is not a religion of belief as much as it is a religion of action. And your actions speak more than your beliefs. You can believe that the world is flat, and no one can really say that you're committing a sin by that belief, even though most people would agree that it's wrong. As long as your beliefs do not lead you to incorrect or harmful action, you're free in Judaism to believe really anything you would like about heaven, hell, the afterlife, existence of God. You're judged on your actions, not on your beliefs.
1: So in a typical synagogue or congregation, you would then have people who believe vastly different things worshiping together under the same roof. Is that what you're saying?
2: Exactly. There's a Jewish joke that two men are stranded on a desert island and they built three synagogues, one for each of them and the third one that neither of them would step into.
1: Mark, that's a great story. I think Christians can relate to that story as well. Thanks so much for sharing with us today.
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3: Jesus is our hope. 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

0: 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We'll give you three clues. Guess the number that connects them all. Figure it out, and you could be on your way to Toronto. The winner will be announced this Friday on the Get Up and Go show. 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

0: 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We're bringing I Can Only Imagine 2 to over a dozen churches across Central Ontario from October 16th to November 14th. 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

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You could win a Toronto getaway, including accommodations, live theater, and dinner. 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Qualify by playing Common Denominator. We'll give you three clues. Guess the number that connects them all. Figure it out, and you could be on your way to Toronto. The winner will be announced this Friday on the Get Up and Go show. 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

0: On the night you're falling all to pieces, you can bring your lonely heart to Jesus. 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

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Guess the number that connects them all. 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The winner will be announced this Friday on the Get Up and Go show. 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
1: 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We're bringing I Can Only Imagine 2 to over a dozen churches across Central Ontario from October 16th to November 14th. 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

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You could win a Toronto getaway, including accommodations, live theater, and dinner. 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Qualify by playing Common Denominator. We'll give you three clues. Guess the number that connects them all. Figure it out, and you could be on your way to Toronto. The winner will be announced this Friday on the Get Up and Go show. 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

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You could win a Toronto getaway, including accommodations, live theater, and dinner. 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We'll give you three clues. Guess the number that connects them all. 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The winner will be announced this Friday on the Get Up and Go show. 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
1: The Life 100.3 movie tour is back. We're bringing I Can Only Imagine 2 to over a dozen churches across central Ontario from October 16th to November 14th. 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
1: Hi, this is Ben Lowell, and this is Back to the Bible Canada with Dr. John Neufeld. Now, this week we're going to revisit a series that Dr. John did called The Mysteries of the Cross. So turn in your Bibles to 1 Corinthians chapter 15, verse 3, as Dr. Neufeld brings us a message titled, Why Did Christ Have to Die?
2: During this week, we're going to be studying the sacrificial death of Jesus Christ. I've called this study The Mysteries of the Cross. For 1 week, we're going to plumb some of the depths of the meaning of Christ's bloody sacrifice on the cross. We will learn why it is that any life that does not place a bloodstained cross at the center of all that it loves is a life that's eternally lost. So where do we start? Let's start today by examining the matter of sacrifices. Since the beginning of fallen human experience, human beings have been offering up sacrifices. The first one is recorded in Genesis 4, where both Cain and Abel offer sacrifices to God. Abel's sacrifice is an animal sacrifice. Fascinatingly enough, we're not told why he offered up an animal as a sacrifice, but there seems to be a very clear understanding in the Bible text that this was both an act of worship and that the sacrifice was required. Well, whatever the reason, we are told that God accepted Abel's animal sacrifice, and the act seemed to testify that all was well between God and Abel. The next recorded incident of animal sacrifice follows immediately after the flood. Noah has just come out of the ark, and the floodwaters have receded, and Genesis 8:20-21 records, Then Noah built an altar to the Lord and took some of every clean animal, some of every clean bird, and offered burnt offerings on the altar. And when the Lord smelled the pleasing aroma, the Lord said in his heart, I will never again curse the ground because of man, for the intention of man's heart is evil from his youth. Now clearly, in this record of animal sacrifice, we do see an act of worship. The sacrifice of clean or acceptable animals is an expression of gratitude for Noah's deliverance from the flood. But in this act, there is also an atonement. With the sacrifice, God's anger expressed in the flood is placated, and even though human hearts remain what they were before the flood and were deserving of further wrath, the sacrifice was enough to ensure that such an event would never happen again. Sacrifice, in some fashion, and in this text we're not told how, but in some fashion satisfies God's anger. And so very early on in the human experience, we can see not only that human beings have been sacrificing animals to God, but from the very beginning of the human story, that animal sacrifices involve two things, worship and an atonement for sins. You know, as the human story progresses, it should not surprise us then that all human civilizations have practiced the sacrifice of sacred animals. The ancient Egyptians practiced it. Ancient Mesopotamian cultures practiced it. We find the practice in very primitive African cultures. The idea of sacrifice is found in most of the world's religions. Some still practice it today. In fact, in the ancient world, the sacrifice of animals was a universal practice of worship. It seems that human beings almost intuitively understood the need to do this. Of course, because the human race is fallen and alienated from God, the reason for sacrifices would become distorted. In some cultures, there was the idea that the gods were hungry and that sacrifices provided the gods with food. In fact, in Psalm 50, we learn that this pagan view was creeping into the Israelite way of thinking. And so in Psalm 50, verses 12 to 13, God says, If I were hungry, I would not tell you, for the world and its fullness are mine. Do I eat the flesh of bulls or drink the blood of goats? You know, clearly as time goes by, people continue to sacrifice animals, but their reasons for doing it becomes profane. Eventually, the Canaanites, as one example, would practice human sacrifices, and with its satanic and occultic rituals would bring terror and horror to cultures. We know, for instance, that the Mayans would do the same. We know that the Bible is very clear on this matter. Deuteronomy 18 verse 10 says, There shall not be found among you anyone who burns his son or his daughter as an offering. However, in spite of this clear warning, the matter seems not to have taken root. In my way of thinking, It seems quite likely that Jephthah, recorded in Judges 11, sacrificed his daughter on an altar in a misguided vow and in complete ignorance of God and his ways. We also know that the practice of human sacrifice was practiced by at least one of the kings of Judah. 2 Kings 16 verse 3 tells of the wicked king Ahaz who burned his son as an offering. The text says he was imitating the practices of the nations around him, so it's clear that this was a widely accepted practice. Now, the reason I bring this matter up is that while animal sacrifices from the beginning of time were a holy practice, like all human practices of worship, sin and corruption twists and turns the matter into something of unspeakable horror. But that matter aside, there can be no doubt that the practice of sacrifice is rooted in the human experience of worship. We, as sinful human beings, yet made in the image of God, seem to know that this kind of a thing is required before God. And that's why Genesis 22 comes as a surprise, as God calls upon Abraham, strangely enough, to sacrifice his son. But it's not long into the account that we realize that this very event brings us to an astonishing conclusion. Because God intervenes and Abraham's son is saved, we're left wondering why God would command that which he was determined to prevent. And as we examine the text, we find that in order for Isaac to survive, a substitute had to be given for his life. So God provides a ram which gets stuck in a thicket, and the ram is butchered on the altar and then burnt, telling us a great deal about the sacrifice of animals and the symbols it provides. Animal sacrifices tells us that the animal is a symbol. They symbolize that the offering of an animal is a picture, that a life must be sacrificed in exchange for the life that is saved. God demands sacrifice, one life for another. All sacrifices then serve as a substitution, one life for the other. And it is the sacrifice of animals that reminds us that this exchange must take place. If we are to be saved from the righteous hand of an offended God, a substitute must be offered. Well, the next great moment in the story of the sacrifice of animals in the Bible comes during the time of the Passover. Israel has been in Egyptian slavery, and God announces that he will set his people free. In order to deliver them from slavery, God is about to send the angel of death, who is going to visit every household in Egypt.

0: 6-8. On that day I swore to them that I would bring them out of the land of Egypt into a land that I had searched out for them, a land flowing with milk and honey, the most glorious of all lands. And I said to them, cast away the detestable things that your eyes feast on, every one of you, and do not defile yourselves with the idols of Egypt. I am the Lord your God. But they rebelled against me and were not willing to listen to me. None of them cast away the detestable things their eyes feasted on, nor did they forsake the idols of Egypt. Then I said I would pour out my wrath upon them and spend my anger against them in the midst of the land of Egypt. It becomes quite evident that the story of the Exodus is not a story that God favors the poor and powerless over the rich, nor is it a story that Israel was in some fashion morally superior to Egypt. And furthermore, the story of the Exodus is not a story that God was in some fashion more provoked and more angry with Egypt than he was with Israel. All of those conclusions are wrong. And by the way, all of those conclusions have been used by some Bible teachers when teaching the Exodus story. But the Bible denies these interpretations of the Exodus event. So what really happened there? See, the reason why the angel of death fell on Egypt and did not fall on Israel is all about the sacrifice and the slaughter of a Passover lamb. The only distinction between these two groups of people is that one of them had sacrificed lambs that night and taken the blood of the slaughtered animals and smeared that blood on the door frames of their houses. The only house the angel of death refrained from punishing was the house of the family that was covered with the blood of sacrifice. A substitute Passover lamb is the only reason that Israel was led out of slavery into freedom. God's anger was spared to those who sacrificed.
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0: After the events of Passover, God leads Israel through the Sinai desert until they come to the foot of Mount Sinai. We know that encounter best because it was there that Israel received the Ten Commandments. But God called Israel to remain in front of the mountain for 2 full years. During that time, they built a tabernacle for worship, and during that time, they learned to put the worship of sacrifice to very exacting standards. The book of Leviticus was written during those 2 years in the shadow of the mountain. There the nation was to learn what kinds of animals were acceptable as a sacrifice, the manner in which they were to be offered, where they were to be offered, who had the right to offer animals on behalf of the people, and the occasions when offerings were to be made. Israel is then given a calendar in which 7 holy feasts are to be celebrated throughout the year. Each of them include the ongoing practice of sacrificing. For instance, every fall was to include the Day of Atonement, in which the high priest was to confess the sins of Israel over the head of a goat, and that goat was to be considered a sin bearer. But here we need to notice something essential to our study. A careful reading of the Old Testament indicates that the Bible never taught that the sacrifice of animals would in some way remove sins. You know, often I'll hear uninformed Christians say that, well, in the Old Testament, people got their sins forgiven by sacrificing animals, but that was never the case. The Old Testament law specified 2 different kinds of sins. Numbers 15:22 begins with the words, "But if you sin unintentionally and do not observe all these commands." And then the passage goes on to say that in regards to unintentional sins, offerings are to be made.

0: today. To the most part, these unintentional sins deal with matters that include ritual purity, but there is no ultimate ethical considerations. The other kind of sins that are mentioned in the law are the deliberate sins, or more literally, the high-handed sins. The idea is that the hand is held up high in the shape of a fist. They are the defiant sins against God. And the Old Testament contains examples of what it has in mind. For instance, Leviticus 20 gives a list of them, including visiting mediums and necromancers, worshiping idols, committing adultery, committing a number of other sexual sins. Numbers 35 mentions murder. We could go on and on, showing in effect that breaking the Ten Commandments are never considered as unintentional sins, but every single breaking of the ten is a defiant sin against God, the kind with a fist raised, the kind that nothing in the temple with its sacrifices of animals could ever atone for. We see that clearly in Psalm 51, where King David is confessing his sins of adultery and murder. In verse 16, he says, "For you do not delight in sacrifice, or I would give it." He means that he understands that for such sins, there is no animal sacrifice that can atone. And that's also why in the New Testament, in Hebrews 10:4, it makes the matter quite plain. For it is impossible for the blood of bulls and goats to take away sins. So if that's true, why then did God require such things? There are at least two reasons for them. First, the sacrifice reminded Israel that God is holy, and that the matter of sin cannot be taken lightly. You can't just tell God you're sorry. Sins cannot be dealt with without sacrifice or without a substitute. Sins demand payment, and payment must be made. Second, the sacrifices in the temple are also a reminder that sin demands the shedding of blood. Indeed, Hebrews 9:22 teaches us that without the shedding of blood, there is no forgiveness of sins. Oh, how we need to hear that today. Sin demands the shedding of blood. Again, being sorry for sin is not enough. Repentance for sins, committing ourselves to reform our ways, none of that's enough. Even as we would never say to a murderer, "Oh, if you say you're sorry, well, I guess you can go free," so also, God would never say that to a sinner either. Sin demands the shedding of blood, or to put it in language we can all understand, the wages of sin is death. Now we add to that one more thought. Every one of us has committed high-handed sins. We have all, in brazen arrogance, lifted our hands in a clenched fist of defiance before God and walked over his boundary marker in defiance of his ways. Romans 3:9 says, "For we have already charged that all, both Jews and Greeks, are under sin." Romans 3:23 says, "For all have sinned." And Romans 6:23 tells us that the wages of sin is death. Blood must be shed. And that's the reason we can never say, well, perhaps all religions lead to God. See, if they do, then we must explain how they, those other religions, deal with the problem that sin demands the shedding of blood. And if we had time, we could see that no other religion even discusses how it is that sins can be removed. No, not a commitment to reform our ways will do, or a commitment to give ourselves to certain standards, or a commitment to walk in a given way. No, those things cannot deal with the sin problem. Sin demands the shedding of blood. A righteous and holy God is not satisfied with anything less. Sin has left a mark, a scar, a separating wall between the worshiper and God, and the very nature of it demands the pouring out of life. The wages of sin is death. Ultimately, however, all the sacrifices in the temple were, in a sense, prophetic. Sometimes Bible teachers use words like type and anti-type. They mean that the sacrifice of animals are an image of something. But until that something is revealed, we're not sure what the image represents. I say all of this because we know that at the center of the Christian faith is the cross of Jesus, which from the very beginning, the cross has been depicted as a sacrifice. It's the anti-type. The very thing that all the sacrifices of the temple and all the animal sacrifices from the beginning of time were looking forward to. Jesus hanging on the cross is what Abel looked forward to. Jesus on the cross is why God could tell Noah that he would never destroy the world with a flood again. Jesus on the cross is Abraham's ram stuck in the thicket and would provide a substitute for the life of his son Isaac. Jesus is the Passover lamb that was slain, and only his blood provided safety from the messenger of death. And the cross is the fulfillment of every sacrifice that ever took place in the Old Testament temple. Furthermore, 1 Corinthians 15 verse 3 records the Apostle Paul as saying, "For I delivered to you as of first importance what I also received, that Christ died for our sins in accordance to the Scripture." Since Paul says this is of first importance, it must mean that the importance of the cross outstrips the importance of the Sermon on the Mount, or of Christ's deeds of healing, or of the ethical demands of the kingdom, or anything else that is taught in the Christian faith. The majesty of Christmas pales in comparison to the majesty of a cruel, blood-stained altar of sacrifice erected on Golgotha. Everything, all the long history of sacrifice, was leading to one pivotal moment, the ultimate sacrifice, the Son of God hanging on a cross. Since all the animal sacrifices in the world could not take away sin, this moment is the culmination of everything else. Without a cross, without the shedding of the blood of Christ, there is no salvation from the angel of death. If his blood is not shed for me, then I must shed my own blood. If he has not suffered the wrath of God, then I must suffer the wrath of God. If he is not substituted for me, then I must face the full fury of an incensed and angry and righteous God. The cross ends the argument whether all religions lead to God. The cross ends the argument of whether God will take sins lightly. The cross ends the argument about what kind of a God we have. The cross is the only eternal hope for anyone. Without the shedding of blood, there is no forgiveness, no salvation, no heaven. Indeed, without his blood, there is only guilt and damnation and hell. And that's what the cross teaches us. See, during this week, I want to explore the mysteries of the cross. I think that some of us have become accustomed to viewing the cross from a very shallow perspective. Many of us have never plumbed the depths of the cross, nor viewed it from the perspective of mystery. When I say mystery, I don't mean things that we can't understand. God has revealed to us the meaning of the cross. What I mean when I use the word mystery is that the more we reflect upon the sufferings and the agony of Jesus, the more we will see. There are things within the cross that surprise us and help us to see that all of my life, once I am in Christ, is directly related to Christ's sufferings. The mystery is the ever-deepening truths that the more I gaze at this picture of torments, the more I understand the love of God, the Son of Man, and the Son of God hanging on a tree.
1: John, this is a great beginning to an incredible series, something we all need to talk about. But I can see some of the objections already in respect to the sacrifice theme, the violence that's involved, the blood, all these terrible things that are happening, all for the sake of love.
0: Yeah, you know, it's amazing that, you know, for those of my listeners who haven't read the Bible a lot, let me give you a little, you know, spoiler alert, and that is the Bible is an awfully violent book. You know, from the very beginning, I mean, I mentioned the story of the flood, but, you know, that sacrificial ritual throughout the Old Testament, it just seems like there is a river of blood flowing from the temple. And I think we are meant to understand that sin, which we sometimes so easily pass by as a mistake or something of that nature, is in fact a very violent act. There is no act more vile than that which transgresses God's command. And so the blood that is shed and everything else seems to indicate exactly that it's an accurate picture of what our sin in fact deserves.
1: Thanks, John. And tomorrow we continue in our series talking about Jesus as our substitute. Back to the Bible Canada, leading you forward in your walk with Jesus every day.
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3: At a secluded winter retreat, a group of busy women took a much-needed break. They built friendships, relaxed, and laughed until their sides hurt. The ringleader was the vivacious Sheila. Adorned in a wild costume, keeping everyone smiling and leading the devotional times, she was the perfect hostess. Who could have guessed that behind her laughter was a wound so deep it might never heal? 3 days later, the phone rang. The voice was one she had waited 20 years to hear. Sheila grew up in a loving Christian home where her parents modeled genuine faith. They were delighted when she enrolled in Prairie College, but although she knew the right answers, the truths of Scripture hadn't reached her heart. She drifted away from God and left school bitter and disillusioned. A good-paying job in Calgary, Alberta gave her freedom and no accountability. At first, she tried to hang on to some of the values she'd been raised with, but before long was swept into a lifestyle of parties and reckless choices. A relationship that seemed exciting soon turned into heartbreak. Then came the news that changed everything. She was pregnant. How could this happen to me, she wondered. I'm a preacher's kid. Feeling trapped, she believed she had only three choices: run away, have an abortion, or end her own life. At the darkest moment, a friend just happened to call. That conversation was a turning point that convinced her to choose life. Telling her parents was one of the hardest things she'd ever done, but rather than condemn, they wrapped her in love and promised to stand beside her. Even so, the months that followed were filled with grief. To protect Sheila's future, the family agreed to keep the pregnancy a closely guarded secret. One April day, her daughter, Amanda Joy, was born. The joy of welcoming her into the world was quickly overshadowed by the pain of saying goodbye. In a small hospital storage room, the family held a dedication service. Sheila's father prayed over his tiny granddaughter, asking God to bless her life. Then he read words from Isaiah that Sheila clung to with all her heart. Like a shepherd, he will tend his flock. He will gently lead those that have young. Knowing she was unprepared to give her daughter the life she deserved, Sheila made an agonizing decision. With the help of an adoption agency, she chose a Christian family and slowly began the painful process of letting go. The grief never completely disappeared, but something else began to emerge. She soon returned to the Bible college she had once left, determined to rebuild her relationship with God. And there she met Dan Adkins. He knew her story and loved her anyway. In time, they were married. "Dan has been my rock," she says. God gave them two beautiful children and allowed Sheila to be what she calls a mother for keeps. God had redeemed so much of her story, but deep inside, there was still an empty place in her heart. Then, on a snowy winter day, 3 days after the women's retreat, Sheila's phone rang. It was a call that would change her life. I'm going to tell you about it next time. Until then, remember, most people you meet are carrying a story you may know nothing about. Sometimes the deepest wounds are hidden behind the brightest smiles. As Bob Goff writes, God uses broken things. Broken soil produces crops. Broken clouds bring rain. Broken grain becomes bread. And the God who can melt a heart of stone can heal a broken heart and make it the very place where God's grace can shine through. So today, let's be slow to judge, quick to encourage, and generous with compassion. You never know whose secret burden your kindness might help lighten. Now, go make someone's day.
2: Light has a way of changing things. 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
6: 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We'll give you three clues. Guess the number that connects them all. 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The winner will be announced this Friday on the Get Up and Go show. 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
12: Good morning. A fatal house fire remains under investigation in Barrie. Firefighters were called to home near the corner of Alfred Street and Campbell Friday afternoon. One person was pronounced deceased at the scene, while a second person succumbed to their injuries in hospital. The Office of the Fire Marshal is investigating. A fatal collision involving a pedestrian is under investigation in Vaughan. According to police, they were notified about an adult male lying on the roadway near Keele Street and Steeles early yesterday morning. The driver of the vehicle remained on scene and no other details have been released as the investigation continues. The city of Barrie claims to have removed all encampments within the city. It's been over a year since Barrie declared a state of emergency when dealing with homelessness and says the only encampments are now located along the 400 corridor. According to Mina Fayez-Baguette from the County of Simcoe, it remains a fluid situation.
13: All that effort over the last few months has really come to this fruition. I would say that this is an iterative process, that when we're dealing with homelessness every single day, sadly, someone's falling into homelessness. And I think at the same note that someone's probably successfully gaining services.
12: Meanwhile, the Barrie Police Services Board has put its support behind the Premier's push for involuntary addiction treatment when dealing with those experiencing addiction. Voting is set to begin in Peterborough. With the municipal election set for October 26th, residents, owners, or tenants of a property in the city of Peterborough who are Canadian citizens and at least 18 years of age are eligible to vote online starting today at 10 a.m. Voter information cards have been mailed out, and anyone who hasn't received one can view their voter card online. Bracebridge Transit is making it easier for residents to cast a ballot. The town has announced that transit will be free for those wanting to vote in the municipal election between October 14th and the 26th. A temporary bus stop will be set up outside the municipal office on Taylor Court, where voters will be picked up and dropped off. The service is available on weekdays only, and the last pickup will be at 4:45 p.m. Two new save stations have been installed in Owen Sound. The external defibrillators were a donation from the Tyson Downs Association and Owen Sound Attack. The two stations are located at the south exterior wall of City Hall facing 8th Street East, and the second is on the water-facing wall, the Order of Good Cheer washrooms at Kelso Beach. The stations provide 24/7 access to life-saving equipment in some of the city's busiest locations. Sports is presented by the Bala Cranberry Festival. The Milwaukee Brewers now have a 2-0 series lead over San Diego as they got past the Padres by a score of 4-3. While the Atlanta Braves, they've tied their series at 1 with the Dodgers thanks to a 3-2 victory. OHL, the Owen Sound Attack, they shut out the Brantford Bulldogs 3-0. OJHL, the Markham Royals, they remain undefeated thanks to a 3-2 win in overtime against the Wellington Dukes. PGHL, the Standard Siskins earned a 6-4 win over Midland. Clarington held on to a 7-5 victory over Port Perry. And Schaumburg shut out Scarborough 6-0. And GMHL, the Wasaga River Dragons, they defeated the Bradford Rattlers by a score of 5-3. There's a risk of a thunderstorm for later today. Traffic and weather are next.
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12: 534, your life traffic update. There's a collision blocking the left lane of the 400 South. That's at Highway 89. 44 southbound, backed up. That's just past Aurora Road. It's the usual volume along Highway 26. Highways 6 and 10 are both clear. 35-115 is a pretty good commute. Highway 12 is moving well, and no issues to deal with along Highway 11. Central Ontario weather, it'll be mainly cloudy today with a chance of showers and risk of a thunderstorm for late this afternoon, a high of 13. Tonight, clear skies, low of 0, and tomorrow, sunny and a high of 16. In Owen Sound, it's 11 degrees, 7 in Huntsville, Newmarket sitting at 10, 10 degrees at Peterborough, and Barrie, it's 10. I'm Mike Poirier from the Life 100.3 News Center. 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

0: It's 5:39. Today's word of life is 1 Chronicles 16, verse 34.
1: Give thanks to the Lord, for he is good. His love endures forever.
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1: Listener supported Christian radio, Life 100.3, and God, I'm just grateful. That's Chandler Moore. Good morning, it's 5:43 on the Get Up and Go show with Todd, Shirley, and Mike.
2: Windy and rainy today, possible thunderstorms as well. A high of 13, and in Barrie it's 10.
1: So I went to church on Sunday, sat in a chair not facing the speaker.
3: Oh?
1: Stared at a wall the whole service.
3: What?
1: The
3: whole, what? Now, what kind of church were you at?
1: I wasn't being all attitude-y. What, no, it was different because there was so many people there. We were in an overflow area and they were projecting it on the wall.
3: Yes. Now it makes sense.
1: Yeah, so we were very excited to be part of, to be there. Well, Emmanuel Angus launched yesterday.
2: Oh, perfect.
1: Cool. Yeah, so if you remember the location of Pinewoods Chapel, if you're from the area. So that was vacant for a bit, but they renovated the place. The parking lot's nice and smooth, and the walls are shiny, and the carpet's crisp.
2: And the first service, they had overflow?
1: They had so many people there.
3: Oh, fantastic.
2: Praise God.
1: Right to the end of the second little area there where you'd normally have like a fellowship hall type of thing. So, yep, packed all in there. And David Mann, former afternoon host here on Life 100.3, is the pastor there, him and his wife Sarah.
2: So incredible.
1: And little Mariah, who's 6 months old right now. And so they kicked off this service there with the support core team from Emmanuel. And it was great. And David preached on hope that lasts.
2: Amen.
1: From Romans chapter 5 in the Bible, hope makes not ashamed. God's love is shed abroad in our hearts. And their hope there is to keep the gospel and an evangelical church in Angus area because that's the vision that Emmanuel had. And it was great. It was a kind of a celebration, coffee and cupcakes afterwards.
2: Love it.
1: And everything like that. So we congratulate David Mann and we pray for the success of Emmanuel Angus there in their church plant. And exciting times. It's great to see what God was doing.
2: May God continue to lead them all.
1: Amen.
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3: There's a collision blocking the left lane of the 400 South. That's at Highway 89. The 404 looking all right. It's the usual volume along Highway 26. Highways 6 and 10 are both clear. 35-115 is a pretty good commute. Highway 12 is moving well, and no issues to deal with along Highway 11. I'm Mike Poirier with your life traffic update.
4: 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They thank the Lord for food and friends and wish all of you a wonderful Thanksgiving, as we also pray and care for those less fortunate.

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0: Ontario's Christian Superstation, Life 100.3, Caleb and John, and somebody like me. It's 5:53. Good morning. It's the Get Up and Go Show with Todd, Shirley, and Mike.
1: Rainy and windy today. Possible thunderstorms as well. High of 13, and in Barrie, it's 10.
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3: Well, we, on a regular basis, we'll browse online, do a little shopping.
1: Mm-hmm.
3: But the one tricky thing is when you're looking at clothing.
1: Yeah, you got to try stuff on, and you can't if you're doing it online.
3: Exactly, and this is where AI is looking to help us out.
1: Oh, no.
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1: Okay.
3: They have a new virtual try-on feature with ChatGPT.
0: What do you mean? How do you do that?
3: You upload a picture of yourself, and then the try-on feature will show how you look when you have that outfit on.
1: Yeah, look and feel is way different for women.
3: It is, but it gives you a sense of what you could look like.
0: That's interesting.
1: I like it better when they do that with haircuts. Like, you want to see
0: or glasses.
1: What you look like, really cool. Glasses.
3: Yeah.
1: But clothing, nah.
3: But you're getting that idea. But Google, they already have a similar feature that they launched last year, but now the AI is getting involved.
1: Of course.
3: So it's kind of giving you that sense of, all right, so I like the look of this, so how would that look on me? And then with the whole image creator with AI, it's putting that together so you get a sense of what it looks like.
0: So you stand there like a paper doll, right?
3: Yeah, exactly.
0: Huh.
1: I think it would be put better use if you were taught how to dress for a particular body type.
3: Mm.
1: And not because you got, it looks great on the hanger, but as soon as I put it on, nah.
3: It's totally different.
0: That's where
3: different.
0: The picture comes in.
3: Yeah, but that's where the AI can help out.
1: No, it does not help.
0: As long as the AI will say, no, this is not.
1: Yeah.
3: I wonder if it could do that.
0: If it's all not right? going to try and sell you higher.
3: So how about the new virtual try-on feature? Now that's some stuff you didn't know.
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1: Good morning. A fatal house fire remains under investigation in Barrie. Firefighters were called to home near the corner of Alfred Street and Campbell Friday afternoon. One person was pronounced deceased at the scene, while a second person succumbed to their injuries in hospital. The Office of the Fire Marshal is investigating. A fatal collision involving a pedestrian is under investigation in Vaughan. According to police, they were notified about an adult male lying on the roadway near Keele Street and Steeles early yesterday morning. The driver of the vehicle remained on scene and no other details have been released as the investigation continues. The city of Barrie claims to have removed all encampments within the city. It's been over a year since Barrie declared a state of emergency when dealing with homelessness and says the only encampments are now located along the 400 corridor. According to Mina Fayez-Baguette from the County of Simcoe, it remains a fluid situation.
2: All that effort over the last few months has really come to this fruition. I would say that this is an iterative process, that when we're dealing with homelessness every single day, sadly, someone's falling into homelessness. And I think at the same note that someone's probably successfully gaining services.
1: Meanwhile, the Barrie Police Services Board has put its support behind the Premier's push for involuntary addiction treatment when dealing with those experiencing addiction. Voting is set to begin in Peterborough. With the municipal election set for October 26th, residents, owners, or tenants of a property in the city of Peterborough who are Canadian citizens and at least 18 years of age are eligible to vote online starting today at 10 a.m. Voter information cards have been mailed out, and anyone who hasn't received one can view their voter card online. Bracebridge Transit is making it easier for residents to cast a ballot. The town has announced that transit will be free for those wanting to vote in the municipal election between October 14th and the 26th. A temporary bus stop will be set up outside the municipal office on Taylor Court, where voters will be picked up and dropped off. The service is available on weekdays only, and the last pickup will be at 4:45 p.m. Two new save stations have been installed in Owen Sound. The external defibrillators were a donation from the Tyson Downs Association and Owen Sound Attack. The two stations are located at the south exterior wall of City Hall facing 8th Street East, and the second is on the water-facing wall, the Order of Good Cheer washrooms at Kelso Beach. The stations provide 24/7 access to life-saving equipment in some of the city's busiest locations. From the News Patrol, a sports fan's frustrations resulted in a woman being rescued. 40-year-old Alistair Cass was watching his favorite soccer team, Arsenal, when they lost 3-0. Out of frustrations, he decided to go outside instead of watching the post-game interviews. When he got outside, he could hear a woman's cries for help from the valley behind his house. The woman was stuck in mud up to her chest and had been there for 4 hours. Alistair tried pulling her out before rescuers arrived, pulling her to safety. Sports is presented by the Bala Cranberry Festival. The Milwaukee Brewers now have a 2-0 series lead over San Diego as they got past the Padres by a score of 4-3. While the Atlanta Braves, they've tied their series at 1 with the Dodgers thanks to a 3-2 victory. OHL, the Owen Sound Attack, they shut out the Brantford Bulldogs 3-0. OJHL, the Markham Royals, they remain undefeated thanks to a 3-2 win in overtime against the Wellington Dukes. PGHL, the Standard Siskins earned a 6-4 win over Midland. Clarington held on to a 7-5 victory over Port Perry. And Schaumburg shut out Scarborough 6-0. And GMHL, the Wasaga River Dragons, they defeated the Bradford Rattlers by a score of 5-3. There's a risk of a thunderstorm for later today. Traffic and weather are next.
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1: 604, your life traffic update. There's a collision blocking the left lane of the 400 South. That's at Highway 89. The 404 looking all right. No issues to deal with along Highway 26. Highways 6 and 10 are both moving well. 35-115 is off to a good start. Highway 12 is a pretty good commute, and it's a decent drive along Highway 11. Central Ontario weather, it'll be mainly cloudy today with a chance of showers and risk of thunderstorm late this afternoon, a high of 13. Tonight, clear skies, low of 0, and tomorrow, sunny and a high of 16. In Owen Sound, it's 9 degrees, 6 in Huntsville, Newmarket sitting at 10, 10 degrees at Peterborough, and Barrie, it's 10. I'm Mike Poirier from the Life 100.3 News Center, now you're up to date.
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0: Coming up, I found a story. This was 70 years ago, but it reminds us why Christian radio still matters today, because you never know who's listening.
6: And I want to know if you've given your vehicle a name and what it is. Uh-oh. I'll tell you mine if you tell me yours.
0: Here's the

0: listener supported Christian Radio Life 100.3. That's Lincoln Brewster and Move. Good morning. It's 6:12 on the Get Up and Go show with Todd, Shirley, and Mike.
1: Yeah, we heard a rumble or two from outside. So showers or thunderstorms possible. Windy too, and a high today of 13. Right now it's 10.
0: Well, I don't know about you, but my car is a non-negotiable. Whatever it needs, it gets.
2: Yeah.
0: It's like that 2-year-old.
1: That comes on. Yeah.
0: Right?
1: That check engine light comes on.
0: And you immediately go.
1: It's connected to your bank account.
0: Like, yes,
1: there's some
0: exactly.
1: money in there, it comes on.
3: It knows. Right.
0: And I love the freedom that having a car gives me. And I will never, ever, ever be without my own transportation. So I love it, and therefore I have named it.
1: Oh boy.
0: Have you named a vehicle before?
1: I know Mike does. I don't.
3: I've named all my vehicles.
0: Me too.
3: Well, it's a relationship, you know? If it's going to take you where you need to be, you got to be friendly with it.
0: That's right.
3: And when it has a problem, you get angry with it.
1: Yeah. My heart's been broken too many times, so don't bother.
0: I know. My car is sturdy, it's reliable, it's a go-getter. Hmm. So I've aptly named her Martha.
3: Oh, Martha.
1: From the biblical story?
0: Martha's, in my opinion, yes, are those things. They're go-getter, reliable, faithful.
1: Okay.
0: And therefore, it's Martha.
1: All right.
3: That's lovely.
0: Okay. I can't believe that you have never, Todd, named a vehicle.
1: No.
0: How do you go through life without naming your vehicle?
1: I don't want anything to... I don't want to... Because then when it's time to say goodbye...
0: Yeah, it's hard.
3: It is bad. Hard.
0: It's very, very hard.
3: Or sometimes it's easy. It's like, all right, bye. So long, Waldo.
1: I've seen other people that gave their cars not very nice names.
0: See? That's bad. Because then they keep acting up.
1: Right. Exactly. Exactly. Mm-hmm. That's not right.
0: So I want to know if you've named your vehicle and what it is. 1-866-737-LIFE.
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3: There's a collision blocking the left lane of the 400 South. That's just past Highway 89. The 404 looking all right. No issues to deal with along Highway 26. Highways 6 and 10 are both moving well. 35-115 is off to a good start. Highway 12 is a pretty good commute.

0: 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I'm Mike Poirier, your Life Traffic Update.
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0: Ontario's Christian Superstation, Life 100.3, Brandon Lake and How Good God Is. It's 6:22. Good morning. It's the Get Up and Go Show with Tawn, Shirley, and Mike.
1: Today, possible thunderstorms, high of 13, Newmarket, Peterborough, and Barrie all sitting at 10 degrees.
0: All right. Well, while the coffee's perking this morning and you're sipping your tea and getting ready for the day, listening to Christian radio, here's a good reminder. This was 70 years ago. There's an American missionary. His name was Tom Watson. So he launched this radio station. It was on AM and was in Korea. So it was nighttime AM radio. So if you know what that's about, that means the signal can carry pretty far.
1: Mm-hmm.
0: And he was sending sermons and hymns, and they were getting across the border into North Korea and places like China and Russia and Mongolia, where missionaries just weren't allowed to go.
1: Wow.
0: And so some North Korean escapees later on said, listen, we heard all of that. They're out there. They escaped North Korea, which is an oppressive nation towards the gospel and many other things, and said that we were there. They were on the border. They were under blankets.
1: What?
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0: Now, the technology's changed, right? So this particular organization, they still do radio, but they also do YouTube and smartphone apps. But their mission is the same, getting the message to people who might not otherwise be able to hear it.
1: Wow, that amen.
0: And so you think about it this morning as you may be still under your blankets.
1: Yes, right? 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
0: 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Until, you know, in eternity sometime. Someone who heard something they needed.
1: That's right.
0: Over a border where things were restrictive because you helped, you know, support something like Christian radio. 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
1: Yeah.
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3: Hi, this is Dr. John Neufeld, and this is Back to the Bible, Canada's Bible Minute. Matthew 16, 24 to 25 says, Then Jesus told his disciples, If anyone would come after me, let him deny himself and take up his cross and follow me. 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First, he demands death to the old way of life. And second, he demands a radical reorientation of priorities. 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Jesus demands that we put all our eggs into one basket, betting our entire lives on this one thing, that his promises are true. 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
1: Good morning. A fatal house fire remains under investigation in Barrie. Firefighters were called to home near the corner of Alfred Street and Campbell Friday afternoon. One person was pronounced deceased at the scene, while a second person succumbed to their injuries in hospital. The Office of the Fire Marshal is investigating. A fatal collision involving a pedestrian is under investigation in Vaughan. According to police, they were notified about an adult male lying on the roadway near Keele Street and Steeles early yesterday morning. The driver of the vehicle remained on scene and no other details have been released as the investigation continues. The city of Barrie claims to have removed all encampments within the city. It's been over a year since Barrie declared a state of emergency when dealing with homelessness and says the only encampments are now located along the 400 corridor. According to Mina Fayez-Baguette from the County of Simcoe, it remains a fluid situation.
2: All that effort over the last few months has really come to this fruition. I would say that this is an iterative process, that when we're dealing with homelessness every single day, sadly, someone's falling into homelessness. And I think at the same note that someone's probably successfully gaining services.
1: Meanwhile, the Barrie Police Services Board has put its support behind the Premier's push for involuntary addiction treatment when dealing with those experiencing addiction. Voting is set to begin in Peterborough. With the municipal election set for October 26th, residents, owners, or tenants of a property in the city of Peterborough who are Canadian citizens and at least 18 years of age are eligible to vote online starting today at 10 a.m. Voter information cards have been mailed out, and anyone who hasn't received one can view their voter card online. Bracebridge Transit is making it easier for residents to cast a ballot. The town has announced that transit will be free for those wanting to vote in the municipal election between October 14th and the 26th. A temporary bus stop will be set up outside the municipal office on Taylor Court, where voters will be picked up and dropped off. The service is available on weekdays only, and the last pickup will be at 4:45 p.m. Two new save stations have been installed in Owen Sound. The external defibrillators were a donation from the Tyson Downs Association and Owen Sound Attack. The two stations are located at the south exterior wall of City Hall facing 8th Street East, and the second is on the water-facing wall, the Order of Good Cheer washrooms at Kelso Beach. The stations provide 24/7 access to life-saving equipment in some of the city's busiest locations. Sports is presented by the Bala Cranberry Festival. The Milwaukee Brewers now have a 2-0 series lead over San Diego as they got past the Padres by a score of 4-3, while the Atlanta Braves, they've tied their series at 1 with the Dodgers thanks to a 3-2 victory. OHL, the Owen Sound Attack. They shut out the Brantford Bulldogs 3-0. OJHL, the Markham Royals. They remain undefeated thanks to a 3-2 win in overtime against the Wellington Dukes. PGHL, the Standard Siskins earned a 6-4 win over Midland. Clarington held on to a 7-5 victory over Port Perry. And Schaumburg shut out Scarborough 6-0. And GMHL, the Wasaga River Dragons. They defeated the Bradford Rattlers by a score of 5-3. There's a risk of a thunderstorm for later today. Traffic and weather are next.
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1: 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An earlier collision along the 400 South at Highway 89 has been cleared, but it's still slow going in the area. It's a decent drive along the 404. Highway 26 is a pretty good commute. Highways 6 and 10 are both looking all right. 35-115 is moving well. Highway 12 is off to a good start, and no problems to report along Highway 11. Central Ontario weather. It'll be mainly cloudy today with a chance of showers and risk of thunderstorm late this afternoon. High of 13. Tonight, clear skies, low of 0. And tomorrow, sunny, and high of 16. In Owen Sound, it's 9 degrees, 6 in Huntsville. Newmarket sitting at 10. 10 degrees in Peterborough, and Barrie, it's 10. I'm Mike Poirier from the Life 100.3 News Center. 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
0: We're going to talk about your circle of friends and what they know about you.
5: Oh, boy. All right. Plus, it's the final week of our Toronto Escape Contest. The facts you need to know.
0: Here's Big Daddy Weave. This is what we live for.

0: It's 6:39. Today's word of life. Where is it from? 1 Chronicles 16:34.
1: Give thanks to the Lord, for he is good. His love endures forever.
0: That's a good one. 1 Chronicles 16:34. It's today's word of life.
2: Picture this, just a kid with a heavy burden, having a hard time with the world that he was seeing. A broken heart with a head full of questions like, is

0: Ontario's Christian Superstation, Life 100.3. That's Matt Marr. Gonna be all right. It's 6:46. Hey there. Good morning. It's the Get Up and Go Show with Todd, Shirley, and Mike.
1: Windy with possible thunderstorms today. A high of 13, and in Barrie, it's 10.
0: It's always sad when things wrap up, but it's also fun because when you come to the end of a contest like our Toronto Escape, you get to give something away that's pretty awesome.
1: Yeah, we get to announce the winner.
0: It's been a lot of fun playing Common Denominator for, 3 weeks now?
1: This is the third and final week.
0: But on Friday, we're going to announce the winner of a Toronto getaway. So what we do is we give you gift cards for hotel, live theater, and dinner. It's just all inclusive, and you create your own adventure.
1: That's right. We're going to play Common Denominator, where we'll give you 3 clues, and you just have to tell us what number they all have in common.
0: Right, and then you got to gather 3 or 4, I don't know, common denominator friends.
1: Sure.
0: Right? So that you guys can go and have this Toronto escape and just get away and enjoy. Now, it's up to you. You can even do a reverse order. You can see the theater first.
1: Then go for dinner?
0: Or show up at the hotel room, hang out, have something to eat, then go to the theater.
2: You can mix and match.
1: Adventure awaits.
0: And if you win, you're the boss. This is what we're doing.
2: Yep. And you get to pick your show.
0: And you get to pick the show, exactly. Mm-hmm. So you can see a musical if you want or some dramatic play. It's all up to you. The draw is going to be on Friday. We're going to play twice this morning, so be listening for that cue to call. And the Toronto Escape is presented by Wade Hamlin, REMAX, Hallmark, Eastern Realty, your PTBO realtor.
1: 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Here's Mike.
2: Southbound 400, very slow going at Bayfield Street, and then again at Highway 89. There's a bit of a slowdown as you head south on the 404 at Mulock Drive. Highway 26 is a pretty good commute. 6 and 10 are both looking all right. 35-115 is moving well. Highway 12 is off to a good start. And no problems to report along Highway 11. I'm Mike Poirier with your Life Traffic Update.
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0: Ontario's Christian Superstation, Life 100.3. That's Elmvale's own Luke Langman. And after all, good morning. It's 6:52 on the Get Up and Go show with Todd, Shirley, and Mike.
1: Showers or thunderstorms are a possibility this morning. Throughout the day, though, going to be a bit windy. High getting up to only 13. Right now, it's 10.
0: Well, I heard a pastor recently drop a truth bomb. Not a tooth bomb.
1: No, don't want to
0: do that. And I really want to share it with you.
1: Okay.
0: Okay, I'll start the way he started.
1: All right.
0: And he said, do you really think that the people in your life are hanging around just to know you? And I sat there like a dummy for a minute, saying in my head, well, yeah, why else are you friends with other people? But then I stopped in my own tracks, because that question never had really occurred to me, not in the way that he was meaning it.
1: Okay.
0: If you belong to Jesus, your purpose is not to be known, but to do the John the Baptist thing and point people to Jesus.
1: Interesting.
0: Right?
1: Okay.
0: What a reshape and a refocus. Think about it. Think of all the people at your school, at your work, at your church, all the people in your circle. Do you think that God put you in that circle just so they can know everything about you? Or for you to know everything about them? No.
1: Interesting.
0: Not at all. Consider this as you go about your day today.
1: Okay.
0: Maybe God placed you in that circle, on that team, in that class, or at that workplace, so they can come to know him.
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1: Good morning. A fatal house fire remains under investigation in Barrie. Firefighters were called to home near the corner of Alfred Street and Campbell Friday afternoon. One person was pronounced deceased at the scene, while a second person succumbed to their injuries in hospital. The Office of the Fire Marshal is investigating. A fatal collision involving a pedestrian is under investigation in Vaughan. According to police, they were notified about an adult male lying on the roadway near Keele Street and Steeles early yesterday morning. The driver of the vehicle remained on scene and no other details have been released as the investigation continues. The city of Barrie claims to have removed all encampments within the city. It's been over a year since Barrie declared a state of emergency when dealing with homelessness and says the only encampments are now located along the 400 corridor. According to Mina Fayez-Baguette from the County of Simcoe, it remains a fluid situation.
2: All that effort over the last few months has really come to this fruition. I would say that this is an iterative process, that when we're dealing with homelessness every single day, sadly, someone's falling into homelessness. And I think at the same note that someone's probably successfully gaining services.
1: Meanwhile, the Barrie Police Services Board has put its support behind the Premier's push for involuntary addiction treatment when dealing with those experiencing addiction. Voting is set to begin in Peterborough. With the municipal election set for October 26th, residents, owners, or tenants of a property in the city of Peterborough who are Canadian citizens and at least 18 years of age are eligible to vote online starting today at 10 a.m. Voter information cards have been mailed out, and anyone who hasn't received one can view their voter card online. Bracebridge Transit is making it easier for residents to cast a ballot. The town has announced that transit will be free for those wanting to vote in the municipal election between October 14th and the 26th. A temporary bus stop will be set up outside the municipal office on Taylor Court, where voters will be picked up and dropped off. The service is available on weekdays only, and the last pickup will be at 4:45 p.m. Two new save stations have been installed in Owen Sound. The external defibrillators were a donation from the Tyson Downs Association and Owen Sound Attack. The two stations are located at the south exterior wall of City Hall facing 8th Street East, and the second is on the water-facing wall, the Order of Good Cheer washrooms at Kelso Beach. The stations provide 24/7 access to life-saving equipment in some of the city's busiest locations. From the News Patrol, a sports fan's frustrations resulted in a woman being rescued. 40-year-old Alistair Cass was watching his favorite soccer team, Arsenal, when they lost 3-0. Out of frustrations, he decided to go outside instead of watching the post-game interviews. When he got outside, he could hear a woman's cries for help from the valley behind his house. The woman was stuck in mud up to her chest and had been there for 4 hours. Alistair tried pulling her out before rescuers arrived, pulling her to safety. Sports is presented by the Bala Cranberry Festival. The Milwaukee Brewers now have a 2-0 series lead over San Diego as they got past the Padres by a score of 4-3. While the Atlanta Braves, they've tied their series at 1 with the Dodgers thanks to a 3-2 victory. OHL, the Owen Sound Attack, they shut out the Brantford Bulldogs 3-0. OJHL, the Markham Royals, they remain undefeated thanks to a 3-2 win in overtime against the Wellington Dukes. PGHL, the Standard Siskins earned a 6-4 win over Midland. Clarington held on to a 7-5 victory over Port Perry. And Schaumburg shut out Scarborough 6-0. And GMHL, the Wasaga River Dragons, they defeated the Bradford Rattlers by a score of 5-3. There's a risk of a thunderstorm for later today. Traffic and weather are next.
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1: 7:04, your life traffic update. Southbound 400, slow going, approaching Simcoe Road 88, and then again at Teston Road. The 404 looking all right. No problems to report along Highway 26. Highways 6 and 10 are both moving well. 35-115 is off to a good start. Highway 12 is a pretty good commute, and it's a decent drive along Highway 11. Central Ontario weather, it'll be mainly cloudy today with a chance of showers and risk of thunderstorm for late this afternoon, a high of 13. Tonight, clear skies, low of 0, and tomorrow, sunny and a high of 16. In Owen Sound, it's 9 degrees, 6 in Huntsville, Newmarket sitting at 9, 8 degrees at Peterborough, and Barrie, it's 8. I'm Mike Poirier from the Life 100.3 News Center. 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
1: Ontario's Christian Superstation, Life 100.3. Jordan Feliz and Can't Lose. Good morning. It's 7:12 on the Get Up and Go Show with Todd, Shirley, and Mike.
2: Windy and rainy today. Possible thunderstorms. A high of 13. Newmarket, Peterborough, and Barrie all seeing some showers and at 8 degrees.
1: All right. It was exciting yesterday to be in Angus for the grand opening of Emmanuel Angus, a plant from Emmanuel Barrie.
2: Yay!
1: And to see things kick off, it was a capacity crowd. It was funny because it's the only time I've gone to church, sat in a chair, not facing the speaker, and stared at a wall.
2: Oh, were you in overflow?
1: Yeah, they were overflow area into the fellowship hall area, and they had a projector set up on a blank wall.
2: Right on.
1: So everybody's facing one way. We're facing the other way. It's kind of weird, but Life 100.3, sadly, misses David Mann.
2: Yes.
1: But Elmville Angus welcomed him as the pastor yesterday during their first service. Him and his wife, Sarah, and their little daughter, Mariah. So they're off and running.
2: Yeah, that's amazing.
1: I know. So the building there is just on Line 5. You'll turn off and they're right there in Angus. And they really had sort of a burden. They said, listen, you know, we want to see a church here. We want to see the people here. Mm-hmm. David says we want an evangelical presence mm-hmm. here. And he preached on hope that lasts right out of Romans 5.
2: There you go.
1: Talks about hope makes not ashamed because the love of God has been shed abroad in our hearts. Did a great job. People were encouraged. And it was great to see so many people there. We had to park up on a field.
2: Yeah. Oh,
3: wow.
2: I love that.
3: That's fantastic.
1: It was great. So there's a great team there at Emmanuel just kind of helping this launch. There's their core team. And then there were, I'm sure, a lot of people from Emmanuel Barrie that went just to support, mm-hmm, right?
2: For sure.
1: Mm-hmm. So if you're in the Angus area, you've been looking for a church, this is a great place to go. Like I say, David Mann was the host of the afternoons here on Life.
2: That's right.
1: For a little bit, and our ministry relations coordinator, and we miss him, but I'm sure that he's going to be welcome there. So congratulations, David and Emmanuel, on the church plant in Angus getting underway yesterday.
2: All right, let's get out to the roads for a live traffic update. Here's Mike.
3: Southbound 400, slow going due to volume. That's approaching Simcoe Road 88. And then again at Teston Road, the 404 is looking all right. No problems to report along Highway 26. Highways 6 and 10 are both moving well. 35-115 is off to a good start. Highway 12 is a pretty good commute, and it's a decent drive along Highway 11. I'm Mike Poirier for your Life Traffic Update.
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0: Ontario's Christian Superstation, Life 100.3. That's Megan Woods and Heaven Down Here. It's 7:22. Hey there, good morning. It's the Get Up and Go Show with Todd, Shirley, and Mike.
1: Cloudy, rainy, and possible thunderstorms today. A high of 13, and in Barrie, it's 8.
0: All right, it's time to see if we can get another qualifier for the Toronto Escape. That grand prize is creating your own Toronto getaway with $1,000 in gift cards toward the hotel, live theater, and dinner.
1: Tina from Collingwood is on the lifelines. Tina, are you ready to play Common Denominator?
2: Yeah, I've been trying for ages.
1: Yay!
0: Ages? Wow. Okay, that's been 3 weeks for us.
2: I feel really dumb when I get it wrong. So.
1: Oh, no, I get it now.
0: You got to put yourself out there. You got to take some risks. So it's your chance.
2: I'm doing it.
0: Yep. Okay, so we're going to give you three clues to answer. The answer to all of them is the same number, the common denominator. Okay?
2: Okay.
0: All right, here we go.
1: Okay, Tina. Suits in a deck of cards, wheels on a standard skateboard, and legs on a dog. What's the common denominator?
2: Four.
1: Yeah!
2: That was easy.
1: You did it, Tina!
0: Wait, start over. Get her a harder one.
1: Okay, wait, let me give you a harder one. You did it, Tina.
2: The dog did it for me.
1: Man's best friend or woman's best friend.
0: There you go.
2: That's great.
0: All right, congratulations. You're now in the draw for the Toronto Escape, and we announced the winner this Friday. We've got another chance coming up after 8 a.m., and the Toronto Escape, presented by Wade Hamblin, RE/MAX Hallmark Eastern Realty, your PTBO realtor. Well done, Tina.
2: Thank you so much, you guys. Have a wonderful day.
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3: 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Well, where did that thought come from? 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
1: Good morning. A fatal house fire remains under investigation in Barrie. Firefighters were called to home near the corner of Alfred Street and Campbell Friday afternoon. One person was pronounced deceased at the scene, while a second person succumbed to their injuries in hospital. The Office of the Fire Marshal is investigating. A fatal collision involving a pedestrian is under investigation in Vaughan. According to police, they were notified about an adult male lying on the roadway near Keele Street and Steeles early yesterday morning. The driver of the vehicle remained on scene and no other details have been released as the investigation continues. The city of Barrie claims to have removed all encampments within the city. It's been over a year since Barrie declared a state of emergency when dealing with homelessness and says the only encampments are now located along the 400 corridor. According to Mina Fayez-Baguette from the County of Simcoe, it remains a fluid situation.
2: All that effort over the last few months has really come to this fruition. I would say that this is an iterative process, that when we're dealing with homelessness every single day, sadly, someone's falling into homelessness. And I think at the same note that someone's probably successfully gaining services.
1: Meanwhile, the Barrie Police Services Board has put its support behind the Premier's push for involuntary addiction treatment when dealing with those experiencing addiction. Voting is set to begin in Peterborough. With the municipal election set for October 26th, residents, owners, or tenants of a property in the city of Peterborough who are Canadian citizens and at least 18 years of age are eligible to vote online starting today at 10 a.m. Voter information cards have been mailed out, and anyone who hasn't received one can view their voter card online. Bracebridge Transit is making it easier for residents to cast a ballot. The town has announced that transit will be free for those wanting to vote in the municipal election between October 14th and the 26th. A temporary bus stop will be set up outside the municipal office on Taylor Court, where voters will be picked up and dropped off. The service is available on weekdays only, and the last pickup will be at 4:45 p.m. Two new save stations have been installed in Owen Sound. The external defibrillators were a donation from the Tyson Downs Association and Owen Sound Attack. The two stations are located at the south exterior wall of City Hall facing 8th Street East, and the second is on the water-facing wall, the Order of Good Cheer washrooms at Kelso Beach. The stations provide 24/7 access to life-saving equipment in some of the city's busiest locations. Sports is presented by the Bala Cranberry Festival. The Milwaukee Brewers now have a 2-0 series lead over San Diego as they got past the Padres by a score of 4-3, while the Atlanta Braves, they've tied their series at 1 with the Dodgers thanks to a 3-2 victory. OHL, the Owen Sound Attack, they shut out the Brantford Bulldogs 3-0. OJHL, the Markham Royals, they remain undefeated thanks to a 3-2 win in overtime against the Wellington Dukes. PGHL, the Standard Siskins earned a 6-4 win over Midland. Clarington held on to a 7-5 victory over Port Perry. And Schaumburg shut out Scarborough 6-0. And GMHL, the Wasaga River Dragons, they defeated the Bradford Rattlers by a score of 5-3. There's a risk of a thunderstorm for later today. Traffic and weather are next.
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1: 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Southbound 400, slow going, approaching Simcoe Road 88, and then again at Teston Road. It's also a little slow as you head south on the 404 through Newmarket, and again at Major McKenzie. It's a decent drive along Highway 26. Highways 6 and 10 are both clear. 35-115 is a pretty good commute. Highway 12 is moving well. And Highway 11 is off to a good start. Central Ontario weather. It'll be mainly cloudy today with a chance of showers and risk of a thunderstorm for late this afternoon. A high of 13. Tonight, clear skies, low of 0. And tomorrow, sunny and a high of 16. In Owen Sound, it's 9 degrees. 6 in Huntsville. Newmarket sitting at 8. 8 degrees in Peterborough. And Barrie, it's 8. I'm Mike Poirier from the Life 100.3 News Center. Now you're up to date.

0: You didn't know.
1: And online shopping for clothing can be a little tricky, but help is on the way.
0: Yay. Oh, good. And I want to know if you've given your vehicle a name and what it is. I'll tell you mine if you tell me yours.
2: Here's Rhett Walker.

0: It's 7:38. Here's today's word of life. 1 Chronicles 16, verse 34.
1: Give thanks to the Lord, for he is good. His love endures forever.
0: All right. That's 1 Chronicles 16, 34. It's today's word of life. Here's Zach Williams. Jesus loves on life.

0: Ontario's Christian Superstation, Life 100.3, Zach Williams, and Jesus Loves. It's 7:42. Hey there, good morning. It's the Get Up and Go Show with Todd, Shirley, and Mike.
1: Mix of sun and cloud for the rest of the day. The rain is moving out. High of 13. Newmarket 8. Owen Sound 9. And in Barrie, it's partly sunny and 8.
2: With some stuff you didn't know, here's Mike Poirier.
3: Shopping online has become such a usual routine nowadays.
1: That's true.
0: Did it yesterday.
3: Did you?
1: Yeah. Me too.
3: Did you guys get any clothing?
1: No, I'd never buy clothing online.
3: No?
1: No.
0: You gotta try it on.
3: Yeah. Well, that's just it. You want to be able to try it on. You want to know how it looks. So that's where AI is coming into help.
1: Oh, no.
0: Of course.
3: Yeah. So ChatGPT, they're looking to help fix those struggles when it comes to shopping for clothing online with a new virtual try-on feature.
1: Not gonna work.
0: Is this a picture of yourself standing like a paper doll?
3: Yeah, pretty much. So yeah, you have to upload a picture of yourself, and then you put on the try-on feature with the clothing that you're curious about.
0: With the correct size.
3: Mm-hmm.
0: Right.
3: And then it will match the clothing onto your selfie image to show you how you would look in that outfit.
1: No, this only works for glasses and hairstyles.
0: Hats.
1: Yes, fine, perfect. But as women, we all know that what looks good on the hanger, sir, does not fit the body type correctly.
0: It's never going to be objective.
1: No.
0: You know what I mean? It's always going to say, this is great. Putting it in your cart right now. Okay.
1: Yeah.
0: Okay. No, checkout.
3: Yeah. Mm-mm. But I don't know. I think it's a great idea. You get an idea of what you could look like.
1: I think it would be better if it taught us how to dress for different body types instead of just uploading.
3: You got to be education.
1: See? Yes. I need the education.
3: There you go. So how about the new virtual try it on feature? And that's some stuff you didn't know.
1: All right, let's get out to the roads for a life traffic update. Here's Mike.
3: Southbound 400, slow going, approaching Simcoe Road 88, and then again at Teston Road. It's also very slow heading south on the 404 through Newmarket, and again at Elgin Mills. It's a decent drive along Highway 26. Highways 6 and 10 are both clear. 35-115 is a pretty good commute. Highway 12 is moving well, and Highway 11 is off to a good start. I'm Mike Poirier, your life traffic update.
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2: I think those showers have kind of moved their way through. It's going to be windy though today. High of 13. Right now it's a cool 8.
1: Well, having a car is a non-negotiable for me. I have one. I've had one since I was 16 years old, and whatever it needs, it gets.
2: Really? Okay.
1: Oh, yes. I love it, and therefore, I have named it.
2: I don't get the naming of the vehicle thing. I don't want that relationship.
1: It's part of the family.
2: It's going to be, I don't know. It's not a pet. You know
1: no,
2: I mean,
1: that's,
2: you do
1: that's
2: feed
1: totally
2: it and
1: different.
2: Care for it and all of that stuff. But
1: well, that's what I do with my car. I feed it gas. I take it to the mechanic.
2: I don't know.
1: Well,
2: it's a machine.
1: My car is sturdy. It's reliable, yeah. And it's a go-getter.
2: Yeah,
1: it's dependable, mm-hmm. And I've aptly named it Martha.
2: Oh, okay. Now, the biblical reference, right?
1: Yes. She does all the things too, my
2: Mary
1: car.
2: Mary and Martha. And yep. Martha was busy, busy, busy.
1: Yep.
2: Getting stuff done.
1: That's
2: she was
1: right.
2: All about the mission.
1: And I show Martha how to relax.
2: You have to be the one like Jesus and say, listen, let's just
1: easy,
2: meditate together
1: Martha.
2: On what the Lord is saying. Yeah.
1: That's right.
2: Don't overwork yourself.
1: Either. That's right. Okay. So I want to know if you've named your vehicle and what it means. We've got Wayne on the Lifelines from Orangeville. Good morning, Wayne.
2: What did you name your car and why?
3: My car gets called many things, and not all of them can be used on the radio at times. But when my wife and I met in 1980, she had a 74 Duster that she had named after, I believe it was a favorite aunt. Called it Annie Matilda.
1: Oh, I love that. Very sturdy
2: Auntie
1: vehicle.
2: Matilda in her honor. Aww. How about that? I've never thought of that. Thanks for the call, Wayne, that you could name a car after somebody in their
1: absolutely.
2: Honor.
1: Absolutely.
2: To remember them by.
1: Give me a call and let me know what you've named your vehicle. 1-866-737-LIFE.
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1: Good morning. A fatal house fire remains under investigation in Barrie. Firefighters were called to home near the corner of Alfred Street and Campbell Friday afternoon. One person was pronounced deceased at the scene, while a second person succumbed to their injuries in hospital. The Office of the Fire Marshal is investigating. A fatal collision involving a pedestrian is under investigation in Vaughan. According to police, they were notified about an adult male lying on the roadway near Keel Street and Steeles early yesterday morning. The driver of the vehicle remained on scene and no other details have been released as the investigation continues. The city of Barrie claims to have removed all encampments within the city. It's been over a year since Barrie declared a state of emergency when dealing with homelessness and says the only encampments are now located along the 400 corridor. According to Mina Fayez-Baguette from the County of Simcoe, it remains a fluid situation.
2: All that effort over the last few months has really come to this fruition. I would say that this is an iterative process, that when we're dealing with homelessness every single day, sadly, someone's falling into homelessness. And I think at the same note that someone's probably successfully gaining services.
1: Meanwhile, the Barrie Police Services Board has put its support behind the Premier's push for involuntary addiction treatment when dealing with those experiencing addiction. Voting is set to begin in Peterborough. With the municipal election set for October 26th, residents, owners, or tenants of a property in the city of Peterborough who are Canadian citizens and at least 18 years of age are eligible to vote online starting today at 10 a.m. Voter information cards have been mailed out, and anyone who hasn't received one can view their voter card online. Bracebridge Transit is making it easier for residents to cast a ballot. The town has announced that transit will be free for those wanting to vote in the municipal election between October 14th and the 26th. A temporary bus stop will be set up outside the municipal office on Taylor Court, where voters will be picked up and dropped off. The service is available on weekdays only, and the last pickup will be at 4:45 p.m. Two new save stations have been installed in Owen Sound. The external defibrillators were a donation from the Tyson Downs Association and Owen Sound Attack. The two stations are located at the south exterior wall of City Hall facing 8th Street East, and the second is on the water-facing wall, the Order of Good Cheer washrooms at Kelso Beach. The stations provide 24/7 access to life-saving equipment in some of the city's busiest locations. From the News Patrol, a sports fan's frustrations resulted in a woman being rescued. 40-year-old Alistair Cass was watching his favorite soccer team, Arsenal, when they lost 3-0. Out of frustrations, he decided to go outside instead of watching the post-game interviews. When he got outside, he could hear a woman's cries for help from the valley behind his house. The woman was stuck in mud up to her chest and had been there for 4 hours. Alistair tried pulling her out before rescuers arrived, pulling her to safety. Sports is presented by the Bala Cranberry Festival. The Milwaukee Brewers now have a 2-0 series lead over San Diego as they got past the Padres by a score of 4-3. While the Atlanta Braves, they've tied their series at 1 with the Dodgers thanks to a 3-2 victory. OHL, the Owen Sound Attack, they shut out the Brantford Bulldogs 3-0. OJHL, the Markham Royals, they remain undefeated thanks to a 3-2 win in overtime against the Wellington Dukes. PGHL, the Standard Siskins earned a 6-4 win over Midland. Clarington held on to a 7-5 victory over Port Perry. And Schaumburg shut out Scarborough 6-0. And GMHL, the Wasaga River Dragons, they defeated the Bradford Rattlers by a score of 5-3. There's a risk of a thunderstorm for later today. Traffic and weather are next.
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1: 804, your life traffic update. Southbound 400, slow going, approaching Simcoe Road 88. And then again, just past King Road. 404 southbound, backed up as you make your way through Newmarket. And then again, at about Elgin Mills. Highway 26, off to a good start. Highway 6 is moving well. Highway 10, very slow, approaching King Street and Caledon. No delays to deal with along 35-115. Highway 12 is a pretty good commute. And it's a decent drive along Highway 11. Central Ontario weather will be mainly cloudy today with a chance of showers and risk of a thunderstorm late this afternoon, a high of 13. Tonight, clear skies, low of 0. And tomorrow, sunny and a high of 16. in Owen Sound. It's 9 degrees, 6 in Huntsville, Newmarket sitting at 9, 10 degrees in Peterborough, and Barrie, it's 8. I'm Mike Poirier from the Life 100.3 News Center. 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

0: 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That's Toby Mac. Nothing sweeter. Good morning. It's 8:11 on the Get Up and Go show with Todd, Shirley, and Mike.
1: Mostly cloudy today. Rain off and on. Possible thunderstorms. Newmarket and Peterborough are seeing some showers at 9 degrees. And in Barrie, it's partly sunny and 8.
0: All right. Thanks for getting up so early, listening to Christian radio. And this is a story from Christian Daily 70 years ago. Reminds us why Christian radio still matters today.
1: Mm-hmm.
0: There was an American missionary. His name was Tom Watson. He helped launch this Christian radio station in Korea. Nighttime AM radio.
1: Oh, boy.
0: So if you know anything about radio, that's when it goes pretty far.
1: Yeah.
2: Yeah.
0: I mean, if you're driving early listening to any AM radio, you
2: can travels.
1: Yeah, that's
0: from
1: right.
0: Anywhere, right?
1: Yep.
0: And so he was making sure that it was AM because he wanted it to head up into Korea, places like China to Russia, Mongolia, but specifically North Korea.
1: Wow.
0: Missionaries just could not go there to reach people with the gospel.
1: Yeah.
0: And they found out later, some North Korean people that escaped say that they would secretly listen under their blankets.
2: Wow.
0: To the radio station.
1: They have to be secretive, yes.
2: Yeah.
0: Thankfully, they got a radio. Not sure how that happened, but mm-hmm. miracles happen, I guess. And they were hearing the gospel, and that changed their lives. And now there are people who are believers today who were listening to the radio secretly. 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You could be reaching somebody hiding under covers, and they're not even in a place like North Korea. They're
1: praise
0: just
1: God.
0: They're in an oppressive place just because of the situation that life has put them in.
1: Yeah.
0: And they're listening, and things seem dark, but the hope of the gospel can reach them. So thank you for supporting Christian radio. You may not know until, you know, we reach eternity all together, who heard something that they needed to hear just because you helped keep that signal going. Thank you for your support.
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2: Southbound 400, slow going, approaching Simcoe Road 88. Then again, just past King Road. It's also backed up heading south on the 404. That's through Newmarket and again at Elgin Mills. Highway 26, off to a good start. Highways 6 and 10 are both looking all right. No delays to deal with along 35-115. Highway 12 is a pretty good commute, and it's a decent drive along Highway 11. I'm Mike Poirier with your Life Traffic.
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4: When you know the end of the story, it changes your experience as you live through the middle of the story. 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Since the game's already done, I check the score, and if they won, I watch the game. Now, it totally changes the experience. If they're losing halfway through, do I stress out? No, because I know they're going to win. I've seen the final score. As people of God, we know how the story of life plays out. The Bible gives us the final score. We win. Revelation 21 says, He will wipe every tear from their eyes, and death shall be no more. Friends, we inherit everlasting life. Though there are twists, turns, and hardships, we know where everything is headed. We've turned on the ball game and know the final score is going to be good for the people of God.
3: Learn more at Westminster Church, Barrie.
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6: Some people have grown up in families where as a child they got almost everything they wanted. Do you think this is good for the child? The answer is no, it's not good for these children because they'll likely develop an entitlement attitude. And when they get older, they will purchase whatever they want and eventually accumulate debt and encounter major financial problems. Children need to learn delayed gratification, that is waiting patiently for God to provide the cash so they can buy something, or in some cases, learning to be content with less and forgo what they want. Psalms 37:7 says, Rest on the Lord and wait patiently for Him. Parents, teach your children to be content with the money and material things that God provides. It doesn't matter what their friends have. Rather, kids

0: Imagine adults should thank God for what they do have and not complain about what they don't have. Psalms 107, 8 and 9 says, let them give thanks to the Lord, for he satisfies the thirsty and fills the hungry with good things.
1: To learn more, check out CopelandFinancialMinistries.org.

0: Ontario's Christian Superstation, Life 100.3. That's Phil Wickham and Crowder. It really is Amazing Grace. Good morning. It's 8:24 on the Get Up and Go Show with Todd, Shirley, and Mike.
1: Chance of showers or thunderstorms and breezy today. High of 13. Right now it's 8.
0: Well, the Life 100.3 movie tour is returning.
1: Yay, these are fun.
0: Right? And we are bringing the movie, I Can Only Imagine 2, to over a dozen churches in Central Ontario.
1: Yeah, so Life DJs will be heading out and showing up at maybe a church near you to show you this movie. Now, it's a sequel. It's the story behind Mercy Me's song, Even If. Okay, well, I Can Only Imagine, obviously, is about that song. This song, Even If, follows Bart Millard, lead singer, a little bit further down his journey.
0: That's right.
1: Yeah. His challenges with music, being part of a successful band, his faith, his family, and another artist who comes along in the scene as well.
0: We don't want to give any details away.
1: That's it. No more spoilers. All right. 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
0: The I Can Only Imagine 2 movie tour is presented by Techie Nesters, your local support network for aging well.
2: 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Guess the number that connects them all. 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
3: Ambrose Bierce was a 19th century journalist known for his biting commentaries. 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
0: 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There's going to be perfect autumn weather, a sense of togetherness, and it's the perfect reason to celebrate what being Canadian is all about. 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
1: Good morning. A fatal house fire remains under investigation in Barrie. Firefighters were called to home near the corner of Alfred Street and Campbell Friday afternoon. One person was pronounced deceased at the scene, while a second person succumbed to their injuries in hospital. The Office of the Fire Marshal is investigating. A fatal collision involving a pedestrian is under investigation in Vaughan. According to police, they were notified about an adult male lying on the roadway near Keel Street and Steeles early yesterday morning. The driver of the vehicle remained on scene and no other details have been released as the investigation continues. The city of Barrie claims to have removed all encampments within the city. It's been over a year since Barrie declared a state of emergency when dealing with homelessness and says the only encampments are now located along the 400 corridor. According to Mina Fayez-Baguette from the County of Simcoe, it remains a fluid situation.
2: All that effort over the last few months has really come to this fruition. I would say that this is an iterative process, that when we're dealing with homelessness every single day, sadly, someone's falling into homelessness. And I think at the same note that someone's probably successfully gaining services.
1: Meanwhile, the Barrie Police Services Board has put its support behind the Premier's push for involuntary addiction treatment when dealing with those experiencing addiction. Voting is set to begin in Peterborough. With the municipal election set for October 26th, residents, owners, or tenants of a property in the city of Peterborough who are Canadian citizens and at least 18 years of age are eligible to vote online starting today at 10 a.m. Voter information cards have been mailed out, and anyone who hasn't received one can view their voter card online. Bracebridge Transit is making it easier for residents to cast a ballot. The town has announced that transit will be free for those wanting to vote in the municipal election between October 14th and the 26th. A temporary bus stop will be set up outside the municipal office on Taylor Court, where voters will be picked up and dropped off. The service is available on weekdays only, and the last pickup will be at 4:45 p.m. Two new save stations have been installed in Owen Sound. The external defibrillators were a donation from the Tyson Downs Association and Owen Sound Attack. The two stations are located at the south exterior wall of City Hall facing 8th Street East, and the second is on the water-facing wall, the Order of Good Cheer washrooms at Kelso Beach. The stations provide 24/7 access to life-saving equipment in some of the city's busiest locations. Sports is presented by the Bala Cranberry Festival. The Milwaukee Brewers now have a 2-0 series lead over San Diego as they got past the Padres by a score of 4-3, while the Atlanta Braves, they've tied their series at 1 with the Dodgers thanks to a 3-2 victory. OHL, the Owen Sound Attack. They shut out the Brantford Bulldogs 3-0. OJHL, the Markham Royals. They remain undefeated thanks to a 3-2 win in overtime against the Wellington Dukes. PGHL, the Stanor Siskins earned a 6-4 win over Midland. Clarington held on to a 7-5 victory over Port Perry. And Schaumburg shut out Scarborough 6-0. And GMHL, the Wasaga River Dragons. They defeated the Bradford Rattlers by a score of 5-3. There's a risk of a thunderstorm for later today. Traffic and weather are next.
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1: 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Southbound 400, slow going at Line 5, and then again just past King Road. 404 southbound, backed up through Newmarket, and then again just past Stouffville Road. Northbound 404, also very slow going. That's at Aurora Road. It's a decent drive along Highway 26. Highways 6 and 10 are both looking all right. 35-115 is a pretty good commute. Highway 12 is moving well, and no delays to deal with along Highway 11. Central Ontario weather. It'll be mainly cloudy today with a chance of showers and risk of a thunderstorm for late this afternoon, a high of 13. Tonight, clear skies, low of 0. And tomorrow, sunny and a high of 16. In Owen Sound, it's 9 degrees, 6 in Huntsville. Newmarket sitting at 9. 10 degrees in Peterborough, and Barrie, it's 8. I'm Mike Poirier from the Life 100.3 News Center. 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

0: 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That's Manic Drive and Into the Wild. It's 8:44. Good morning. It's the Get Up and Go Show with Todd, Shirley, and Mike.
1: Mostly cloudy today with thunderstorms still possible this afternoon. High of 13. In Barrie, it's partly sunny and 8.
0: All right. So it's time to see if we can get another qualifier for the Toronto Escape. That grand prize is creating your own Toronto getaway. You get $1,000 in gift cards toward hotel, live theater, and dinner. Off to the lifelines.
1: You did it. You made it. You're caller 7.
2: Woohoo!
1: Who's this and where do you live?
2: Bethany from Penetang.
1: Good morning, Bethany. Let's play Common Denominator.
2: Okay.
0: All right. We're going to give you 3 clues, and the answer to all 3 of them is the same number. All right?
2: Yeah.
0: Okay.
1: All right, Bethany, here's your clues. The year the movie Home Alone was released.
0: Oh, boy.
1: Minutes in a standard regulation soccer match.
0: Wow.
1: And degrees in a right angle. What's the common denominator?
2: 90.
0: Wow.
1: Yeah.
0: Wow.
1: Woo, your math was mathin' this morning, Bethany. Way to go.
0: Wow.
2: Right angle is what gave it to me.
1: Hey.
0: I think, yeah, I think that was the saving one. I was wiping my sweat off my brow for that one.
2: Well, that was a tricky one.
0: Yeah, exactly. Well, you did it. So now you're in the draw for that Toronto Escape. Well done.
2: Perfect. Thank you.
0: You're welcome. Next chance to qualify coming up tomorrow morning. We are going to announce the winner on Friday. And your Toronto Escape is presented by Wade Hamblin, RE/MAX Hallmark Eastern Realty, your PTBO realtor.
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3: Southbound 400, slow going due to volume just past King Road. 44 southbound, backed up as you make your way through Newmarket, and then again just past Stouffville Road. It's a decent drive along Highway 26. Highways 6 and 10 are both looking all right. 35-115 is a pretty good commute. Highway 12 is moving well, and no delays to deal with along Highway 11. I'm Mike Poirier with your Life Traffic Update.
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0: Ontario's Christian Superstation, Life 100.3. That's Jill Vaughn, and I would be lost. Good morning. How's your Monday so far? It's 8:54 on the Get Up and Go show with Todd, Shirley, and Mike.
1: Yeah, we're seeing a little sunshine right now, but be on the lookout. The showers are in the forecast here and there. Windy too. High of 13. Right now, it's like 9 degrees.
0: Well, I heard a pastor recently drop some truth, and I want to share it with you.
1: Drop it right here.
0: Okay. So I'll start the way he started. He said, do you really think that the people in your life are hanging around just to know you? So I sat there like a dummy for a minute, and I'm like, well, yeah, that's why you're friends with other people, isn't it?
1: Wow.
0: And then I stopped in my tracks because that question had never really occurred to me, not in the way that he was meaning. Because if you belong to Jesus, your purpose is not to be known, but to do the John the Baptist thing and point people to Jesus.
1: To make him known.
0: Yes.
1: He must increase. That's what he said. That I must decrease.
0: Yes. So think about it. Think of all the people at your school, your work, your church, all the people in your circle. Do you think that God put you in that circle just so they can know everything about you or for you to know everything about them? Consider this as you go about your day today. Maybe, just maybe, God placed you in that circle, on that team, in that class, or at that workplace so they can see the Jesus in you and come to know him.
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0: 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At 8:57, it's cloudy and 8 degrees.
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4: You see, most of us are constantly being shaken. 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
5: Today on Focus on the Family with Jim Daly, British evangelist J. John has words of encouragement for each one of us. Thanks for tuning in. I'm John Fuller.
6: Over the past few years, J. John has become a favorite among you, the listeners, and so we wanted to share another great message from him. Today, he'll be talking about perspective, and if you've ever gone through a tough time, you know how important it is to have an accurate perspective on your situation. So I think this presentation will be invaluable to you.
5: Yeah, I'd agree. And here's J. John speaking at River of Life Church in Felixstowe, Suffolk, England.
4: Killy and I, we went to speak at this conference, and they put us up in a hotel, and we were put up on the 37th floor of the hotel, okay, pretty high. And we were about to go to bed when we started to hear some fireworks, and the curtains were already closed. So we opened the curtains and we couldn't believe it. The fireworks were just outside our window, literally outside our window. But we were like one floor above the fireworks. So we drew two chairs, pulled them by the window, sat by the window, and we had a 30-minute firework display, and we were able to view them from above. And the perspective was completely different to any other experience that we had had in our lives viewing fireworks. Now, what do we need in life? We need insight, we need foresight, we need oversight. Insight is like looking at something detail, so it's like looking at something through a microscope. Foresight is looking at a distance, but it's like looking through a telescope. Oversight is a bit like being in a helicopter, looking down at where you live. The perspective is very different. Yeah. Now, who has got insight? Who has got foresight? Who has got oversight? Okay. That's a question, not a rhetorical question. Who? Only the Lord. And that's why in worship, we are tuning into the melody of heaven. We're tuning into God, because what do we want? We want to have his insight. We want to have his foresight. We want to have his oversight. And of course, we want to have some hindsight. Wouldn't you fancy a bit of that as well? Yeah? It would be very good to have a bit of hindsight, but sometimes, yeah, we've got so many blind spots, haven't we? Yeah. And if a human doesn't reveal the those blind spots, it'd be great if God will, and God will. He really will. So what I want us to do this morning is I want to encourage you to look in five different directions. Okay. Five different directions. You see, if we change the way we look at things, the things we look at change. Now, what was God's first question to Adam? Where are you? What was Jesus's first question? What are you looking for? That was his first question. God's first question, where are you? Jesus's first question, what are you looking for? Okay, so I'm going to ask you those two questions. Where are you? Where are you hiding? Are you hiding? Behind some fig leaves? Where are you? What are you looking for? And I want to remind you this morning is look in five directions. Okay, number one, look up. The psalmist in Psalm 121 wrote this, I lift up my eyes to the mountains. Where does my help come from? My help comes from the Lord, the maker of heaven and earth. Amen. Look up. Are you feeling a bit kind of down and heavy, burdened? Don't look down. Look up. Where does my help come from? My help comes from the Lord, the maker of heaven and earth. I'm looking up. Have you noticed today? People with their little mobile phones and they walk in the street like this, don't they? How, I can't believe it. How they do it and kind of not looking like this. Now, have you noticed this? I do people watching. I actually like going to coffee shops for a little coffee, nice almond croissant, but I like watching people. Okay. And I've noticed this. They do this. Now, when you remove the phone, notice their body posture. They all need to see a chiropractor. They're like that. They're hunched up. Stand up. Look up. This lady went to see her GP because she was feeling kind of very down, very downcast. And the doctor said to her, look, this is what I want you to do. Because the doctor knew that she, from home, she walked to the station to go to work. So she says, right, this is what I want you to do. For 4 weeks, I want you to walk out of your house, walk to the station. And when you walk to the station, I want you to look at the chimneys of the houses. Okay? And just do that. That's my prescription for you. 4 weeks, come back and see me. She went back to see the doctor. Doctor says, how are you? She says, I'm amazing. Amazing. You know why? Because she stopped looking down. She started looking up. Because she looked up, she could breathe better. She could feel better. I mean, just the physical posture of just looking up. And for us, of course, we're looking up to the Lord, the maker of heaven and earth. And it's a reminder, isn't it? This Lord, who's the maker of heaven and earth, I mean, if he made the whole earth, all the heavens, he's pretty capable, isn't he? He's pretty capable. And it's a reminder that actually when I start looking up rather than looking at focusing on my little problems, I gain insight, I gain foresight, I gain oversight, and it changes the way I see things. So we read in Psalm 105, verse 4, look to the Lord and his strength. Seek his face always. Look to the Lord. Look to his strength, because our strength is weak. And we read, those who look to him are radiant. They're always looking to the Lord. They're spending time with the Lord. They're drawing from the Lord. Psalm 16, verse 8, I keep my eyes always on the Lord. With him at my right hand, I will not be shaken. You see, most of us are constantly being shaken. We're being stressed. We're being pulled. But when I look to the Lord, I'm not going to be shaken. I'm not going to let anything shake me. I'm not going to let anything make me feel downcast. So look to the Lord. And there's quite a lot of pressure in our society, in our world, in our communities, not to do that. But I would rather stand with God and be judged by the world than stand with the world and be judged by God. Okay, number two, look in. So we read in 1 Samuel 16, verse 7, the Lord doesn't see things the way you see things. People judge by outward appearance, but the Lord looks at the heart. Psalm 139, search me, God, and know my heart. Test me, see if there is any offensive way in me. We were staying at this hotel, and I'm like a little kid when I get into the room. I want to have a look at the view, look at the room. And then I go into the bathroom.

0: And Killy thought I'd slipped in the bathroom. So she comes running in, "What's the matter? What's the matter?" I said, "I've got blackheads. I've got blackheads." "Where did I get this blackhead from?" Now, what would it be like if you and I looked into God's mirror?
1: Ooh, ooh.
0: I know, a bit humming there, eh? Bit humming there. What would it be like if we looked into God's mirror? At the airport, you've got to put your stuff through an x-ray machine. You've got to go through a machine. What if we went through God's x-ray machine? What would God pick up? What would God pick up in my mind? What would God pick up in my heart? What is it he would pick up? What would he see? He'd see all sorts of things. Jesus made 8 statements. They're known as the Beatitudes. And the word beatitude in Greek, magarios, blessed, be happy. Yeah. And in one of those, it says this: "Blessed are the pure in heart who shall see God." Okay. The word pure in Greek, I'm Greek. Yeah. So don't worry. But now you can say you know a little Greek. But the Greek word for pure is katharos, which literally means no mixed motives. So who are the people? Who are the people that are going to see God? They're the people who have no mixed motives. They're the people who have no agenda. No other agenda, no other motive. They're the people. There's no underlying hidden little thing going on here. I'm looking to the Lord. That's what I'm looking. I'm looking to the Lord. But I know as I look into my heart, I need some cleansing. We look up, we look in. I'll revisit the looking in a moment. Number 3, we look back. So we read this in John 1, verse 29. John, who is John the Baptist, saw Jesus coming towards him and said, "Look, there is the Lamb of God who takes away the sin of the world." He's the one who takes away the sin of the world. We've got 3 sons. When our firstborn son, he was about 4. He and I went to buy his mum a Mother's Day present. So we're out looking at stores. He's 4 years of age. We go into one store. As we walk into the store, there's this massive sign, and the sign read, "Do not touch. All breakages must be purchased." Why didn't I just walk out? I mean, and it's not just I've got a 4-year-old son. I know what I'm like. It's almost like because it says do not touch, there's this pull, isn't there? You just want to prove the point that you can if you wanted to. But Michael's only 4, and I saw it from the corner of my eye. He knocked it, and it was like slow motion as this thing just fell to the ground. And I was like, no! And it fell to the floor. Smashed. The manager came out of nowhere. I mean, it's like, beam me up, Scotty, you know? And the manager just stood there, didn't say a word, pointed to the sign, "Do not touch. All breakages must be purchased." Now, there's no way that 4-year-old Michael could pay for the damages. Only his daddy could pay for the damages. There is no way that you and I can pay for the damages. Only our Heavenly Father can pay for the damages. And He did.
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5: Number four, we look around. And in Matthew 5, verse 14, this is what we read. You are the light of the world, like a city on a hilltop that cannot be hidden. No one lights a lamp and then puts it under a basket. Instead, a lamp is placed on a stand where it gives light to everyone in the house. In the same way, let your good deeds shine out for all to see, so that everyone will praise your heavenly Father. So yes, we have sung. Yes, we are fellowshipping. We're digging into God's word. But when we leave as his witnesses, as his ambassadors. You see, people don't care how much we know until they know how much we care. They don't care how much we know until they know how much we care. Now, some people create happiness wherever they go. And some people create happiness whenever they go. I mean, let's be honest. Come on. There are, aren't there? I mean, sometimes when they leave, you're like, oh, that's good, isn't it? Oh, dear. Don't be one of these people that creates happiness whenever you go. Be one of these people that creates happiness wherever you go. In other words, you and I can make the difference in someone's life. So leave the church today and say, Lord, I'm a channel of your goodness and grace. Help me to make a difference this week. Whatever it means, whatever it is, whether it's to a neighbor, whether it's to an acquaintance, whether it's a random person, what can I do? How can I be a channel of goodness, a channel of grace, a channel to touch the lives of others? Do you ever occasionally get a prompting and remember someone you haven't seen for years? Yeah. Doesn't that happen randomly? Well, where did that thought come from? Was it just a random thought, or was it a God thought? Was it God bringing that person to your attention? I remember once there was, I said to Killy, I really feel God wants me to go and pray for this woman. So Killy goes, well, you better go. And I said, you know, it's an hour there, and then I'll end up spending an hour with her, and then an hour back. That's like 3 hours. Oh boy, where am I going to find 3 hours to go and do that? Anyway, time passes, and I said to Killy, I really feel I should go and pray for this woman. And Killy goes, well, you better go. I say, yeah, it's an hour there, an hour back. I got to find 3 hours. You know, I've got to find like a whole morning or a whole afternoon. I didn't go. A few weeks after that, we listen to the news. Our alarm goes off at 5:58. We listen to Tweet for the Day on Radio 4. 6 o'clock, get the news headlines. The news came on. the number one news of the day, the woman died. She's on the news. Her name's Amy Winehouse. Okay, and you're thinking, well, how could you have gone to see her? Because she rented my cousin's house. And my cousin said to me, John, whenever you want to go and meet Amy Winehouse, tell me and I'll take you. And I didn't go. Because, like, it's going to take me 3 hours. I didn't go. I was so remorseful. I was repentant. And I said to the Lord, I will never do that again. I think of somebody, I'll contact them, I'll phone them, I'll email them, I'll text them. I feel a prompting, I'll go and do it. I'll just go and do it. And I have, and I will continue to do it until I'm promoted to glory. So I'm encouraging you, don't be like me. Now, you know, I didn't go and see her. Did God have a plan too? Did someone else go and see her? You know, it's a challenge, isn't it? So just do it. Do it. And so we read this in 2 Corinthians chapter 4, verse 18. So we fix our eyes not on what is seen, but what is unseen, since what is seen is temporary, but what is unseen is eternal. Eternal. You know, the Bible says that the length of a good life is 70 years and 10. Okay, now 70 years and 10, that's 70 years. Now, some of you are thinking, goodness, I'm older than that. But even if you got 100 years, do you realize that 100 years is just a blip on the eternal screen? It's just a blip on the eternal screen. That's all it is. So it's like, whoa, look ahead. And live your life in the light of eternity. And prepare yourself for eternity. You know, not many people today have got that hope. A lot of people's hope today is a bit like a hospital gown. You're usually not as well covered as you think you are. Well, you can hear it sometimes. You hear it in people's voices. Oh, I hope so. What do you mean you hope so? This is a done deal. We look forwards. Life without Christ is a hopeless end. But life with Christ is an endless hope. It's an endless hope. I like what Job wrote. You will feel secure because there is hope. So I want to encourage you to leave today saying, that's what I'm going to do. I'm going to keep looking up. I'm going to keep looking in to remain clean. I'm going to keep looking back because it's only the cross that redeems me, saves me, heals me. I'm going to experience all that. And then I'm going to look around. I'm going to be a channel of this to others, but I'm going to look forwards. Go as far as you can see and see how far you can go. Go as far as you can see. You see, that's the thing, isn't it? Because it's like, well, how far I can see right up to there. But when I go up there, I can see further. That's my encouragement to you today. Go as far as you can see and then see how far you can go. Press on. Move on. Become bigger, better for the Lord. Look up. Look in. Look back. Look around. Look forwards.
6: What an inspiring presentation today from British evangelist J. John on Focus on the Family with Jim Daly.
7: That was such a great message, and I think I'm going to have both my boys listen to it. It seems like young adults are especially susceptible to having tunnel vision, and J. John's message was such a great reminder to always be looking for the bigger picture. That's true for all of us.
6: I think so, but especially for this generation of 20s and 30s, there's something there that they need.
7: Yeah, and Jay John just has so much wisdom, and we finally got him to come to Colorado last fall, and it was really a joy to meet him and Killy. They're very genuine, and over the few days they were here with us, they spent a lot of time just praying for the people they met in the halls. It was awesome. One of the things that most impressed Jay John and Killy during their time here was our team of counselors who spend all day on the phone giving great advice and listening to people who need the help. That's a free service we've been honored to provide for almost 50 years now. So if today's program brought up an issue that you'd like to talk about, perhaps you're worried about someone who seems to have lost perspective in life, maybe it's you, just give us a call. 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Now, a one-time gift is great. 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And when you get in touch, ask about how to get a copy of Jay John's great book called Jesus Christ, The Truth.
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4: It's impossible to understand spiritual warfare without first understanding the soul. 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Today on Turning Point, Dr. David Jeremiah reveals what the Bible says about your soul and why the enemy wants it so badly. Listen as David introduces today's message, which also bears the title of his new series, The Battle for Your Soul.
5: And welcome to Turning Point and this new study that we begin. I want to make a statement to you that will set the table for all that we're going to talk about in this entire series. Here it is. You are not a body with a soul. You are a soul with a body. What a difference it makes when you think about that. You're not just a body and inside there's something going on. No, the real you lives inside that body. When your body dies, your soul continues to live. As one of my friends said, your soul will be as old as God. It will never die. And that's why it's so important that we take time to give attention to the soul, which we have not done. It's a word, the soul is, that appears 145 times in the Bible, and yet we hardly ever hear anything about it. I ask our congregation, have you ever heard a message on the soul? I don't remember any hands going up, and I would be sure that would be true if we asked this congregation that listens every day. So we're going to spend some time on the soul, and today we're going to talk about the battle for the soul. Before we do that, let me remind you that this book, The Battle for Your Soul, is available now for a gift of any size to Turning Point in asking for your copy. And it's also available in all the better bookstores where you live, where you can purchase your copy. However you get your copy, whatever you do to begin to study, I hope you will take it seriously and study and grow your soul better. Amen. Here is this message. Duncan McDougall leaned forward, watching intently as his patient slipped toward death. He was not merely acting as a doctor. He was conducting an experiment that would stir both scientific curiosity and spiritual controversy. The year was 1907. McDougall believed the human soul was real, and he intended to prove it. So he constructed a hospital bed fitted with highly sensitive scales, and he recruited terminally ill patients, many in the final stages of tuberculosis, and measured their weight in the moments before and after their death. His goal was as bold as it was strange: to detect the precise instant when the soul left the body. He figured that should be reflected somehow on the scales. On this particular day, he watched an elderly man who took his final breath, and the man was gone. McDougall's eyes immediately turned to the scale, and according to his measurements, the body had lost 21 grams. That's about 3/4 of an ounce. In that moment, the doctor believed he had proven the existence of the human soul. He published his findings and declared to the world that the human soul had weight. Later, scientists exposed the flaws in his methods. His sample size was very small. His measurements were very inconsistent. And here's what kills me. Some of his patients gained weight after they died. I figured that's probably what's going to happen to me. I'll be gaining weight after I die.
6: Whatever happened in that room did not prove what McDougall hoped, but his question refuses to go away. Is there anything within us that cannot be measured? Is there more real things going on us than anything we can see? The Bible says there is, and that which is in us is called our soul. We speak of the soul occasionally. I'm doing some soul searching right now. Or, that place is just good for my soul. Or, she's a beautiful soul. Or, we sing soul music in our church. But we rarely stop to ask, even though we use that term, what is the soul? What is it? So here are three things to remember about your soul based on the truth of God's word. First of all, your soul completes your body. What are you made of? What are the essential components that make you, you? Your body is certainly part of the answer. It is physical of your existence, the flesh and bones and organs and systems, the astonishing network of 30 to 40 trillion cells. Working together every moment, your body generates energy, it processes information, it sustains life in ways that are nothing short of remarkable. The human body is an organic masterpiece, but it is not the whole story. There are aspects of you that cannot be reduced to physical processes. Your thoughts, your memories, your loves, your longings, your sense of right and wrong, these are not made of muscle or bone, yet they are undeniably real. They belong to another dimension of your existence. I think this dichotomy grows up really early in the Bible. Genesis 2:7 says, "And the Lord God formed man of the dust of the ground and breathed into his nostrils the breath of life, and man became a living being." Notice the two components. First of all, the body formed from the dust, then the breath of life, God's divine impartation. It was only when these two came together that man became a living soul. My wife asked me a question about the soul. She said, "When does a baby get its soul?" If you believe that a baby becomes real at conception, he's got a soul. Because there couldn't be any reality for that baby if he didn't have a soul. So babies get souls at conception. You see this truth really clearly at the moment of death. The body remains after the end of a person's life. The same structure. And we often say when people come to funerals, "He's not here. She's not here. Her body's here, but they're not here." Something essential is gone at death. The animating, personal, thinking, feeling self has departed. The body without the soul is no longer a person. It's only a shell. It's a good thing to remember this. Listen to me carefully. You might want to write this one down. You are not a body with a soul. You are a soul with a body. Your body is the house. Your soul is the resident. And while the two of you are meant to function together, it is your soul that gives your body meaning. The Bible helps us to grasp this by using other terms to describe our souls. For example, Paul prayed that the Ephesian believers would be strengthened with might through his spirit in the inner man. There's a synonym for the soul. He wrote to the Corinthians, "Even though our outward man is perishing, yet the inward man, the soul, is being renewed day by day." Proverbs often use the word heart to describe this. "Keep your heart with all diligence." And Peter used my favorite phrase for the soul when he wrote about the hidden person of the heart. Your soul is the hidden person of the heart. One of the best descriptions of the soul comes from the pen of the late Dallas Willard, who wrote, "What is running your life at any given moment? Your soul. Not external circumstances, not your thoughts, not your intentions, not even your feelings, but your soul. Your soul is that aspect of your whole being that correlates, integrates, and enlivens everything going on in the various dimensions of the self. The soul is the life center of human beings. When we think about spiritual warfare, This is where the real battle rages the most. Jesus said it this way: what profit is it to a man if he gains the whole world and loses his own soul? I hope you're beginning to see the vast importance of your soul. The second thing I want to point out is that your soul connects you to God more than anything else. That probably explains the old adage that each one has a God-shaped vacuum in his soul, and only God can fit that. Let me help you understand all that's involved in that. Your soul is the part of you that connects you to God. You don't connect to God body to body. Guess why? God doesn't have a body. If you need a body to connect with God, you got nothing to connect to, because God is spirit. Do you realize the Bible speaks of the soul not only in reference to human beings, it speaks of the soul in reference to God. Leviticus, Isaiah, and Jeremiah all speak about God and speak of his soul, expressing his delight and his sorrow and his deep personal engagement with his people. These verses do not mean that God has a body like ours, but they reveal something important, that God is not distant or mechanical. He relates, he feels, he delights, he does so personally. And that raises an important question: how do we relate to him? Jesus answered that question in his conversation with the woman at the well. When she asked about the proper place of worship, whether Mount Gerizim or Mount Zion, Jesus shifted the focus and he said, God is spirit, and those who worship him must worship him in spirit and in truth. In other words, God isn't confined to some location. He's not reached through geography. He's spirit, and therefore he must be approached through the non-physical dimension of our being. And this helps us to understand something very essential. Your soul is the faculty by which you know God. It's the part of you that responds to God and relates to God. The psalmist wrote, as the deer pants for the water brook, so my soul pants for you, O God, and my soul thirsts for the living God. And Psalm 103 says, bless the Lord, O my soul, and all that is within me, bless his holy name. It is your soul that believes, and your soul worships, and your soul loves, and your soul turns away from God. Even our Lord Jesus in his humanity spoke on these terms. On the night before the cross, he told his disciples, my soul is exceedingly sorrowful, even to death. Yes, Jesus had a soul. He was a human. He was fully God and fully man, and Jesus experienced the depths of human anguish at the level of his soul. So if Jesus had a humanity and Jesus had a soul and we're human, it's not too much to ask us to believe that we have a soul as well. Scripture identifies God as the source of our lives. He's described as the one who made our souls. He's not only the creator of our bodies, but the giver of our inner being. The one who formed us and breathed life into us. Your soul came from God, and your soul was made specifically for God. I believe that's the vacuum in you that longs after God. It's your soul. That's why nothing can ultimately satisfy us apart from him. That's why when we go down all these roads trying to find happiness and satisfaction, and we don't involve our soul, we got no chance. The only chance you have to relate to God is through your soul, through the inner person of the heart. No achievement, no relationship, no possession can fill the deepest longings of your soul, because your soul was designed by God for communion with him. That is why the battle for your soul matters so much. It is the battlefield, because whatever captures your soul shapes your eternity. No wonder the world, the devil, and all the spiritual forces of hell are waging a war against your soul, because that's where God is in you. He's in your soul. Your soul completes your body. Your soul connects you to God. And thirdly, your soul continues for eternity. Here's some good news or bad news, depending on who you are. You're sitting in this room today. You all have one thing in common. You have a soul that is going to live forever. It's not true what some people teach, that if you're not a Christian, when you die, you just die and that's it. You are going to be alive somewhere forever. You're either going to be alive in the presence of God in heaven or alive in eternal hell. But you will live forever. Your soul will never die. Your body will die one day. It will return to dust, just as Scripture says, to await the resurrection and redemption. But your soul will continue on without dying, awareness of its surroundings. Let me give you a clear-cut illustration to help you understand what I'm saying. When Rachel gave birth to her son, Benjamin, the Scripture tells us she experienced hard labor and she died. With a quiet but profound phrase, the Bible describes what happened. And so it was, as her soul was departing, she called his name Benoni. The Bible describes Rachel's death as the time when her soul was departing. Her body remained, but Rachel was gone. Even the death of Jesus is described in similar terms. On the cross, after bearing the weight of the world's sin, we are told that Jesus yielded up his spirit. Even more personally, he said, "Father, into your hands I commit my spirit." And James explains, the body without the spirit is dead. You can't have life without the soul. This is one of the central truths of the gospel. Your life on earth is temporary, but your soul is eternal. That's why I'm so intentional to help you understand what it means to know God. Because when you open up the part of you that God created, you open up your soul to God, and you become a Christian, you not only have gained this life, but you escaped death in the future and gained eternal life with Jesus Christ. It also means that our decisions that we make here, especially our response to Jesus Christ, will echo throughout eternity. Jesus made this unmistakably clear. Matthew 25:46 says, "These will go away unto everlasting punishment, but the righteous into eternal life." There's only two ways, two avenues, two destinies. You either get your soul right with God and go to heaven, or you just keep on putting it off and neglect your soul, and then you die before you get it right, and you are doomed forever. Death seals every decision. The prince of preachers, Charles Spurgeon, imagined the horror of neglecting the soul. He says, "What will be the very cry of a man when dying, he looks back on his whole life and says, 'I was busy here and there. I did nothing for Christ. My life is gone.' And then he looks into the dim future and he sees no brightness there and he says, 'Woe is me. My soul is lost. I tried to gain the whole world and I've lost my soul. Everything that I did with so much toil and effort now turns out to be mere trifling, for my soul is lost forever and all is lost forever.'" And then Spurgeon, in the next paragraph, gave me a sentence to give you. Here it is. "May this dreadful ruin of soul and life and everything never happen to any one of you." Your soul is incredibly and inconceivably valuable. And just like everything else, when something is valuable, others want to take it, to claim it for their own. Satan is on a war campaign against your soul and mine. That's why you are currently involved in a war, whether you like it or not. It's true. So that's your soul. But what about the battle for your soul? Most people don't wake up thinking, "I'm stepping into a battlefield today." We wake up thinking about emails and appointments and errands and problems and obligations. But beneath all of that, behind every conversation, every decision, every temptation, there's another reality. There is an invisible conflict shaping visible outcomes. What if we could see the invisible world? What if we had some kind of goggles and we put these glasses on, they would enable us to see spiritual conflict encased in the world? The Bible often talks about the invisible world and the unseen realm. Colossians says, "For by him all things were created that are in heaven, that are in earth, visible and invisible." I wish I could pass out some lenses or night vision goggles to all of us today that would allow you to see the spiritual conflict that is raging around us. One man in the Bible actually got that privilege. I don't know if you remember this story or not, but in 2 Kings chapter 6, the prophet Elisha was trapped in the city of Dothan by a surrounding army of Syrian soldiers who were intent on capturing him. Elisha was with the king, and so many soldiers were coming against them. Elisha told his servant, "Do not fear, for those who are with us are more than those who are with them." And I can see the servant saying, "Are you kidding me? There ain't nobody with us." Then Elijah prayed, "Lord, I pray, open his eyes that he might see." And suddenly the servant saw the mountains full of angelic forces appearing as horses and chariots of fire all around. He saw what was there that before had been invisible. I can't hand out special goggles to you today, but we do have a set of biblical binoculars made up of the Old Testament and the New Testament. And both of these lenses help us to see those things that are invisible, to evade the dangers and to remember that we need not fear, because those who are for us are more than those who are against us, whether we see it or not. What I want you to do in this sermon series is to help yourself by more clearly seeing spiritual warfare through the lens of Scripture. Whether you see it physically or not, or feel it personally or not, I'm telling you, we are in a war, and Satan is trying to destroy our soul. Stu Weber wrote it this way. He said, "Every Christian is a walking battlefield. Every believer carries deep within himself a terrible conflict. It's a flat-out, knock-down, drag-out war, and when it's over, you want to be counted among those who are still standing." The Bible teaches us that we are up against an axis of evil made up of three things: something that's around us, something that's within us, and something that's above us. The Bible calls these three things the world, the flesh, and the devil. It was spoken of way back in the 3rd century when Origen talked about it. Augustine of Hippo, a great church father, warned against it. Thomas Aquinas understood it better than most. And theologians were drawing together what Scripture already teaches. And one of the most repeated military maxims of all time is know your enemy. Ladies and gentlemen, I'm identifying the enemy today. Here's our enemy. It's the world, the flesh, and the devil. These three things come against Christians, whether you like it or not, whether you believe it or not, whether you understand it or not, you are in a battle against those three things. Let's talk first of all about the battle around you. We are told in Romans 12, do not let the world conform you. Do not be conformed by the world. Phillips' translation says, don't let the world squeeze you into its mold. What is the world? It's not a globe, not a map. The world in the Scripture is the corrupted culture we live in. It's the system that drives society. It values priorities, demands, and expectations. It's the stream that flows downhill and pressures us to follow the crowd rather than obey the will and word of God. If we are not careful, that current will pull us far away from where God intends us to be. Think of it as a magnetic field. In physical sense, the earth acts like a giant magnet because deep inside, far beneath our feet, there is a core made mostly of molten iron and nickel that is constantly moving. And this liquid metal swirls and flows. It creates electrical currents. And those currents generate a magnetic field that surrounds the entire planet. This is what makes compasses point north. In a cultural and spiritual sense, the world creates a magnetic field for us, the world system that pulls us toward evil. We feel this tug whenever we review our children's textbooks, when we monitor the social media of our young people, when we visit college campuses with our students and hear their anti-Christian bias. We also feel the world's gravitational tug when we feel pressured at work to keep our Christian convictions to ourselves, or when laws are passed that threaten our freedom to live out our beliefs and we just say nothing. We are living in a world system that is fundamentally out of step with Jesus Christ. And every week that goes by, as I study what's happening in the world, I see another evidence of the buildup against Christians. If you say you're a Christian, you will have many friends, but you will have at least a few enemies too. The Bible says, be not conformed to the world. Don't let the world system and all of its materialism and everything else pour you into its mold.
5: You know, your body is very important to God. He created you, but he created you with your soul, too. And your soul is far more important than your body, even though the way we live our lives in this world would not give you reason to believe that. The body will die probably around 100 years if you live to a long life. Your soul will live forever. The Bible says that we live in a perishing body, but that our soul is being renewed day by day. We'll come back to this again tomorrow for part two of The Battle for Your Soul. But let me remind you before we say goodbye that there is a book available that is the series Origination. And there's a study guide and there's a set of CDs. 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

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Mix of sun and cloud this afternoon. Windy and a high of only 13. Here's Jamie McDonald on Life.

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0: Monday mornings can be tough. You know what I mean? You kind of get in there. It takes a while for the wheels to get turning. But once you get some momentum, okay, new week. Here we go. Hopefully this song helps. 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
1: I want to dance like David. I want a faith like Paul. I want to sing like Silas tearing down the prison walls. I want to face that fire. It won't

0: Listener-supported Christian radio, Life 100.3, Mercy Me fans, hugely excited. New music from them, that's Wake Up Sleeper. Hey, it's Steve Jones, Need to Breathe. Similar to Mercy Me, they have such a huge fan following. If you're a Need to Breathe fan, chances are you like everything that they do. But their song, Walking on Water, is such a fascinating one because it looks at the story of Peter stepping out of the boat and walking on the water to Jesus. But he didn't walk on the water because he had everything figured out. This is what the guys are trying to point out. He walked because Jesus called him out of the boat. He called him. And when fear took over, guess what? Jesus was still there. Imagine if Jesus just said, oh man, Peter, come on, get it together. Okay, who's next? Somebody else, get out of the boat. No. He was still there. So that's the idea behind their song, Walking on Water, and I'll play it for you in just a couple of minutes.
1: 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Guess the number that connects them all. 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The winner will be announced this Friday on the Get Up and Go Show. 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

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He is close on Life 101.

Today's word of life is 1 Chronicles 16:34. Give thanks to the Lord, for he is good. 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That's today's word of life. 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

0: 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Hey, it's Steve Jones. I can't believe that 1 week from today, it's Thanksgiving. I know, you probably have been thinking of all of the planning and everything that need to, especially if you're hosting, but maybe the rest of us, man, you got caught us off guard. But here we are, and we always like to celebrate in a special way, and we're doing it again. So 1 week from today, it's a praise day, Thanksgiving holiday Monday, upbeat praise and worship all day long, just to remind you to be grateful for what God has done. 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

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Expect a mix of sun and cloud today. Windy and a high of only 13. Here's Toby Mac. 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

It doesn't matter whether you had a rough weekend or you had an amazing weekend. 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

0: Listener-supported Christian radio, Life 100.3, and Hope Darst teaming up with Josh Baldwin, Mighty Name of Jesus. Hey, it's Steve Jones. Did you also catch the new one by Switchfoot, Beautiful Life? I think sometimes we spend a lot of time thinking about what we might be missing, that we miss what God has already put right in front of us. Can you relate to this? Because life can be messy, and it can be beautiful at the same time. So that's the idea and a sign of things to come, because they have a new album called Forever Now. So if you're a Switchfoot fan, you already know that. But if you're thinking, oh, I haven't heard of something from Switchfoot for a long time, you should look it up. Jeremy Camp sings Getting Started next.
1: 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We'll give you three clues. Guess the number that connects them all. 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The winner will be announced this Friday on the Get Up and Go show. 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
3: 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The Lord is your protector. David later wrote in Psalm 91, he will cover you with his wings. 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Listen to this. 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

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Sing for the can't go back. Sing for the broken past. Sing for the just found out, life is now, upside down.

I have Ryan Stevenson singing This I Know after today's Word of Life from 1 Chronicles 16:34. Give thanks to the Lord, for He is good. His love endures forever. That's today's Word of Life. I got

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Ontario's Christian Superstation, Life 100.3.

0: Listener-supported Christian radio, Life 100.3 and Patrick Mayberry, anybody else. Hey, it's Steve Jones. It is the final week of the Toronto Escape Contest. So on Friday, the Get Up and Go Show is going to announce the winner of a Toronto getaway, which includes gift cards for hotel, live theater, and dinner. So you need to make sure that your name gets in the draw by playing Common Denominator. Your next chance to qualify is this afternoon with Michael Onley. 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
4: Some people have grown up in families where as a child they got almost everything they wanted. Do you think this is good for the child? The answer is no, it's not good for these children because they'll likely develop an entitlement attitude. And when they get older, they will purchase whatever they want and eventually accumulate debt and encounter major financial problems. Children need to learn delayed gratification, that is waiting patiently for God to provide the cash so they can buy something, or in some cases, learning to be content with less and forgo what they want. Psalms 37:7 says, "Rest on the Lord and wait patiently for Him." Parents, teach your children to be content with the money and material things that God provides. It doesn't matter what their friends have. Rather, kids and adults should thank God for what they do have and not complain about what they don't have. Psalms 107:8 and 9 says, "Let them give thanks to the Lord, for He satisfies the thirsty and fills the hungry with good things."
0: To learn more, check out CopelandFinancialMinistries.org.
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0: Good afternoon. It's 12 o'clock on Monday, October 5th. I'm Mike Poirier from the Life 100.3 News Center. The province is moving ahead with the 400 widening through King Township. Transportation Minister Premit Sukarya announced this morning that the 400 will be widened from 6 to 10 lanes between Highway 9 and the future 425 in Bradford.
1: This 11-kilometer expansion will add one new HOV lane and one new general-purpose lane in each direction, connecting with the existing HOV network south of Highway 9.
0: Sukarya adds the widening will help drivers get to where they need to faster while strengthening trade. The cause of a fatal house fire in Barrie remains under investigation. In an update from Barrie Police, one of the victims has been identified following the blaze at a home on Alfred Street. The victim, who succumbed to their injuries in hospital, has been identified as a 76-year-old man. The victim that was found inside the home has not yet been identified. Several charges have been laid after a vehicle went down an embankment in Owen Sound. Police say a vehicle plunged 20 feet down an embankment early yesterday morning along 3rd Avenue West. Three people were taken to hospital and treated for various injuries. Meanwhile, a 15-year-old youth has been arrested and charged for impaired operation, dangerous operation, taking a vehicle without consent, and driving without a license. An expansion has been announced for Trent University in Peterborough. The province has announced $100 million in funding to help build two new student residences and new academic spaces. The expansion will provide 1,400 students with on-campus housing while supporting the school's planned long-term growth. Controlled explosions are planned for this week in Angus. CFB Borden has announced that starting today, residents may hear explosions as the Canadian Forces Ammunition Depot hosts its annual training exercise. The first explosions are scheduled for this afternoon at 2 p.m., with similar events planned for early afternoon hours of Tuesday, Wednesday, and Thursday. Bracebridge Transit is making it easier for residents to cast a ballot. The town has announced transit will be free for those wanting to vote in the municipal election between October 14th and the 26th. A temporary bus stop will be set up outside the municipal office on Taylor Court, where voters will be picked up and dropped off. The service is available on weekdays only, and the last pickup will be at 4:45 p.m. From the News Patrol, a sports fan's frustrations resulted in a woman being rescued. 40-year-old Alistair Cass was watching his favorite soccer team, Arsenal, when they lost 3-0. Out of frustration, he decided to go outside instead of watching the post-game interviews. When he got outside, he could hear the call of a woman looking for help from the valley behind his house. The woman was stuck in mud up to her chest and had been there for 4 hours. Alistair tried pulling her out himself before rescuers arrived and pulled her to safety. In sports, Washington Capitals forward Alex Ovechkin has announced that this will be his last season. MLB playoffs, it's game two in Cleveland between the Guardians and the White Sox, while the Tampa Bay Rays are hosting the New York Yankees. OJHL, the showcase gets underway today in Niagara Falls with Stouffville up against Milton. King will face off against Toronto, Collingwood is up against Trenton, Caledon's facing off against St. Mike's, and it's the Newmarket Hurricanes versus the Niagara Falls Canucks. And GMHL, the Bradford Bulls, they travel to Durham tonight to face the Roadrunners. There's a frost advisory for parts of Central Ontario. Weather's next.
2: 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Another notification, another post, another distraction. 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
0: Central Ontario weather. There's a yellow frost advisory in effect for Grey Bruce, Simcoe County, Dufferin, Caledon, York Region, Durham, Kawartha Lakes, and Peterborough. It'll be mainly cloudy this afternoon with a chance of showers and risk of a thunderstorm, a high of 13. Tonight, clear skies, low of 0. And tomorrow, sunny and a high of 16. In Owen Sound, it's 10 degrees, 8 in Huntsville, Newmarket sitting at 12. 10 degrees in Peterborough, and Barrie, it's 11. I'm Mike Poirier from the Life 100.3 News Center. 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

0: 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Absolute trust in God is one of them. If life has always gone smoothly, surrendering control can feel impossible. But those who've walked through the fire, well, they often come out holding on to something the rest of us are still wrestling with. Today on Insight for Living, Chuck Swindoll continues the final message in our study of Job and shows us how the deepest trials can lead us to the deepest trust. Chuck titled his message, What Job Teaches Us About Our God. And we begin with prayer.
1: Our Father, we have often turned to you in times of need. We turn to you today in a few extra moments of praise. We have given you our songs of praise today. We have acknowledged your character. You are immortal, invisible, the only wise God. You are, because of your transcendent yet invisible presence, you are over all our lives and in all our ways, and you, like none other, watch over your own and care for us with an infinite care that is beyond our imagination. You never slumber. You never take a nap. You never sleep. You're never preoccupied. Your mind is never on something other than each one of your children. And yet through you and your precious Son, all things in this universe hang together. The affairs and the events of our lives do not concern you in the sense of troubling you. You watch over every one of them better than we could. You never have a day off. You are never absent. You are never without compassion, goodness, and grace. How can we help but praise your name, our Father? We've had great dads, but never a father like you. We have seen the work of good fathers, but never one who works like you. We have known powerful and strong fathers, but never one who is all-powerful. We have known brilliant dads, but we have never known one who is omniscient, knowing all. And so it is only appropriate, our Father, that we bow before you, thanking you for your word, not a mark of which will be taken away or removed throughout time and eternity. As the heavens are high above the earth, so is your way higher than our ways, and your thoughts above our thoughts. As the rain comes down and the snow from heaven and doesn't return, but waters the earth and makes it bring forth and bud, even so shall your word be that goes forth from your mouth. It shall accomplish the purpose for which you sent it, and it will never return empty and void of purpose. And so, our Father, we bow before you. We bow before your word. We thank you for those many men and women who wear the uniform of our country and of our allies' country. Thank you for their presence in places we will never be and in situations we will never find ourselves. Thank you for each one. Some teach, some fight. All are in training. Some are on the ships of the sea. Some are in the vessels of the air. Some are in caves and dens of the earth. Some are in lonely and desolate places, some in the midst of bustling cities, but they're in your hand. For there is no way to remove ourselves from your presence. So we praise your name. We give to you today because you're deserving of all that we have. You own it all. And out of your provisions, we have the privilege, we have the joy of giving as you have taught us to give, faithfully and joyfully and generously. Our Father, we praise your Spirit for his work as you enlighten and guide us through his presence. Thank you for his convicting ministry that has brought all of us to a saving understanding, we who have come to Christ, and his work of convicting among those, even in our midst, who've not yet met the Savior. But most of all, as you have instructed us, we hail your Son's name. We hail his presence. We hail his perfection. We hail his work finished on the cross. And now we hail your power. May the Son's power be preeminent in our minds, our Father, as we give to you and as we focus on him. In his powerful name, we pray. And all God's people said,

show you an example. Turn ahead to the book of Daniel. Chapter 4 is a story of a man who is full of himself. He's the king of Babylon, which would be much like the land of Iraq today. You could make your own analogies, but Nebuchadnezzar is his name. He believed he was responsible for the kingdom as it was, for the buildings as they had been built, for the gardens as they stood, for the beauty of the waterfalls, for the wonderful pools that had been dug, for the water that flowed, for the people that lived, for all of life as it appeared in the land of Babylon, and he said so. Nebuchadnezzar saw himself as all sovereign, and he said so. Toward the end of the chapter, verse 29, after an encounter with Daniel, who prophesied this would happen, Nebuchadnezzar, 12 months later, was walking on the roof, chapter 4, verse 29. He was walking on the roof of the royal palace of Babylon. He's observing all of this kingdom that his eye can see, and the king reflected and said, now feel the arrogance as it drips out of verse 30. Is this not Babylon the Great, which I myself have built as a royal residence by the might of my power and for the glory of my majesty? While the word was in the king's mouth, a voice came from heaven saying, King Nebuchadnezzar, to you it is declared, sovereignty has been removed from you. It doesn't stop there. The voice continues. You will be driven away from mankind, and your dwelling place will be with the beasts of the field. You will be given grass to eat like cattle, and 7 periods of time will pass over you until you recognize. Let me say it again. Until you recognize that the Most High is ruler over the realm of mankind and bestows it, that is sovereignty, on whomever he wishes. Immediately, remember, God's purposes are never cut off, never thwarted. Immediately after the voice came from heaven, judgment fell. The worst, or the word concerning Nebuchadnezzar was fulfilled. He was driven away from mankind, began eating grass like cattle. His body was drenched with the dew of heaven until his hair had grown like eagle's feathers and his nails like bird's claws. Pause and imagine that. The man who walked on the roof of the palace is now grazing in the field outside the walls of the palace for 7 years, I take it. His hair grows long, of course, and his nails curl and twist like bird's claws. He is insane. He once had his faculties. He once was able to speak the words. I read no words that he spoke. He's eating like a beast in the field. He's grazing. He's living in the elements of the land. He is nothing, nothing, because the sovereign God of heaven said, that's enough. Curtains. And he's there all that period of time. I call that a cataclysmic experience. Yours will not be that dramatic, though you may go through deep, deep battles. Emotionally, you may go off the end. Physically, you may have what we call in our language a breakdown. Both may occur. You may lose so much of what you had and counted on. You will go through whatever it takes for you to understand what Nebuchadnezzar realized. Now watch what happened. Verse 34, at the end of that period, I, Nebuchadnezzar, what does that tell you? He picked up the pen, or he asked Daniel, maybe, may I write this part since it's my part of the journal? Can I write what happened to me? I know better than you or anyone. I, Nebuchadnezzar, raised my

0: eyes toward heaven, and my reason returned to me. Pause right there. He's in the field. He looks up from the grass. And by the grace of God, he sees what he had never seen before in his life. I looked up. My reason returned to me. I blessed the Most High and praised and honored him who lives forever. Now in my Bible, it turns to a meter. It's as if he's writing a poem or a song as he lifts his praise, singing praises to his name, lifting his voice in glory of the one who has full control over his life and all things around him. And he describes the God of heaven. His dominion is an everlasting dominion. His kingdom endures from generation to generation. Verse 35 is one of my all-time favorite verses in the Bible. I have several of them, but this is one of them. All the inhabitants of the earth are accounted as nothing. He does according to his will in the host of heaven and among the inhabitants of the earth. No one can ward off his hand. That's another way of saying thwart. No one can stop him. No one can restrain him. No one can ward off his hand or say to him, "What have you done?" At that time, my reason returned to me. Back to Job 42. As I say, I repeat, that's what I would call cataclysmic. Job has not been insane, but he has come through a maddening period of loss and humiliation, grief and disease. He has been leveled to the place of a homeless man, having been the greatest of the man in the East, of the men in the East. Having gone through it, Job is now beginning to realize, even, get this, without his questions answered, he is at the mercy of his great God who does all things well. And even though he may not explain himself in his actions, he knows he can trust his God. Which brings us to a third. God's plans are beyond our understanding and too deep to explain. God's plans are beyond our understanding and too deep to explain. See how Job puts it in verse 3? I have declared that which I did not understand, things too wonderful for me, which I did not know. That took some humility to say that. Hear now, and I will speak. I will ask you. If you ask me to give you the core message of the book of Job, I'd give you chapter 42 and verse 3. Coming to an understanding that God's plans are beyond our understanding and too deep to explain. Now let me pause and shock some of you with a statement that'll wake you up. There are times we are just downright disappointed with God. We are just disappointed. I mean, after all, we have done this or we have done that, and God has revealed himself as good and fair and compassionate and loving. And look at what has happened in light of this. In the book, Disappointment with God, we read, I can think of several helpful things God could have said. Job, I'm truly sorry about what's happened. You've endured many unfair trials on my behalf, and I'm proud of you. You don't know what this means to me and even to the universe. A few brief compliments, a dose of compassion, or at the least a brief explanation of what transpired behind the curtain in the unseen world. Any of these would have given Job some solace. God says nothing of the kind. His reply, in fact, consists of more questions than answers, sidestepping 35 chapters worth of debates on the problem of pain, he plunges instead into a magnificent verbal tour of the natural world. He seems to guide Job through a private gallery of his favorite works, lingering with pride over dioramas of mountain goats, wild donkeys, ostriches, and eagles, speaking as if astonished by his own creations. The beauty of the poetry at the end of Job reveals or rivals anything in world literature. Even as I marvel at God's dazzling portrayal of the natural world, however, a sense of bewilderment steals in. Of all moments, why did God choose this one to give Job a course in wilderness appreciation? Are these words relevant? Now stay with him. In his book, Wishful Thinking, Frederick Buechner sums up God's speech. God doesn't explain, he explodes. He asks Job who he thinks he is anyway. He says that to try to explain the kind of things Job wants explained would be like trying to explain Einstein to a little neck clam. God doesn't reveal his grand design. He reveals himself. The message behind the splendid poetry boils down to this. Until you know a little more about running the physical universe, Job, don't tell me how to run the moral universe. Why are you treating me so unfairly, God? Job has whined throughout the book. Put yourself in my place. No! No, God thunders in reply. You put yourself in my place. Until you can offer lessons on how to make the sun come up each day, or where to scatter lightning bolts, or how to design a hippopotamus, don't judge how I run the world. Just shut up and listen. The impact of God's speech is almost as amazing as the speech itself. Although God never answers question one about Job's predicament, the blast from the storm flattens Job. He repents in dust and ashes, and every trace of disappointment with God is swept away. Maybe God doesn't explain himself because knowing and understanding his way may not help us that much. Does knowing why really help us all that much? Is the pain decreased by knowing the cause? In a world filled with catastrophes, random shootings of cowardly snipers, crashing big planes into tall buildings, deliberately poisoning elderly people at rest homes, serial rapists and murderers, mothers who kill their kids, African famines, priests who molest innocent little boys, preachers who are fraudulent and phony, CEOs who take unfair advantage of their employees. Hey, how could God even permit that? Would it help to know why? Would it change the wrong? I'll go a step further, maybe because we're incapable of comprehending his answers. Since he lives in a world that is higher than ours, and in a realm beyond our realm, ours being tactile and limited by space and time, and the elements about us, physical elements like gravity, limitations of our ability mentally, remember, we cannot apply our simplistic rules of life on planet Earth to the God of the heavens. Nor should we. What bothers us is that he doesn't act like we think he ought to act. He doesn't do what our father would have done who loved us and would have given himself for. Where was he when this happened? He was at the same place he was when the Savior was lifted up on the cross to die. He was there all the time. As the process was running its course, and the most disillusioned people on the planet at that time were the followers of Jesus, called the disciples, wondering how in the world they could have believed in a hoax. Because from their little neck clam perspective, life didn't make sense. You know what Job sees? Job sees God. He doesn't see answers. He doesn't need answers. He has now gotten a glimpse of the Almighty. And that's sufficient. Still troubled? Number four. Only through God's instruction are we able to humble ourselves and rest. Only through God's instruction are we able to humble ourselves and rest. Where do I get that? Into verse 4, down through verse 6. I will ask you and you instruct me. Oh God, I will ask you. You reveal to me whatever it is I need to know about yourself and about these circumstances. I have heard of you with the hearing of the ear. Now my eye sees you. Therefore, I've got an argument. No, therefore, I retract and repent, and there's no force. There's no threat that says, Job, you don't get out on your knees and beg for mercy from me, then I'm going to zap you forever. There's none of that. Job's talking. He says, you instruct me, and as a result of your instruction, I will willingly submit and accept it. You know what I love about that? Listen to this very carefully. There is no attitude of my rights. There is no sense of entitlement. There is no expectation or demand. There's not even a plea. And there's no longer any argument, any moody, depressed kind of spirit. You say, well, if God had blessed me like he blessed Job, I'd say that too. Wait, he's still covered with boils. He doesn't have any kids. He's still homeless. He still lost everything. And he says this to his God, who hasn't yet said, I'm going to bless you in a double manner than you were blessed at the beginning of the story. Job simply says, I'm yours. Peter writes, humble yourself under the mighty hand of God, and he will exalt you at the proper time. Get the timing. Not after he exalts you, humble. He says, humble now. Don't wait. Repent and rest in him. And it is remarkable how he will transport you to a realm of trust you've never had before, even with the answers missing. The philosopher of the humanist world demands an answer. The believer who has now learned through this kind of cataclysmic experience to trust demands nothing any further. Remember my comment about repentance? Contrite heart makes no demands and has no expectations. Makes no demands and has no expectations. Job has no demands and has no expectations.
1: A contrite heart makes no demands. It carries no list of expectations, no argument left to win. Today on Insight for Living, Chuck Swindoll showed us that Job came to that place while he was still covered in boils, still without answers. And there, stripped of everything, he finally rested in his God. Maybe you're in a crisis a lot like Job's, and perhaps you've come to the end of yourself and realize there's nothing left to do but trust in God. Tomorrow, Chuck will continue his message called What Job Teaches Us About Our God. And he'll remind us that sometimes the answers we seek never come. And in those moments of silence and searching, God is calling on us to trust him, rest in him, and sit in his presence. This is the very last message in Chuck's 22-part series on Job that concludes tomorrow. So this is the very last time I'll mention the bundle of resources for this biographical series called Job, A Man of Heroic Endurance. In the bundle, you'll receive the Searching the Scriptures Bible Study Workbook, the complete collection of Chuck's sermons on 22 CDs, and Chuck's full-length biographical book on Job. 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On Wednesday of this week, Chuck begins a brand new study that's never been shared on Insight for Living. The Gospel according to Mark describes Jesus on the move, not as a king, but as a servant to all. Mark 10:45 says, "For even the Son of Man came not to be served, but to serve others and give his life as a ransom for many." 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I'm Bill Meyer. Chuck Swindoll presents his final message in the series called Job, A Man of Heroic Endurance, Tuesday on Insight for Living.

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4: What is the most important event in any given day in your life? That is, what is it that seems to be first and foremost and uppermost in your thinking and the one thing that you're concentrating on above everything else on that given day? What's the priority of that day? Well, if you and I had asked Jesus that, we might be surprised what he'd have said. You might think, well, if I should ask Jesus that, he would probably have said either he's teaching that day, or he's preaching, or he's going to be healing, or he's going to be feeding, but one of those things certainly would be his priority. I believe if you and I had asked the Lord Jesus Christ, what is the priority in his given day, on any given day, here's what he would say. It's the time I spend with my Father. You recall the scripture says that he was up early in the morning, out alone with the Father praying. Then in the evening, he was alone with the Father praying. He said, I only do those things that please the Father. I only do those things I see the Father doing. I take no initiative of my own. Jesus Christ was in continuous fellowship with his Father, but that wasn't just because he was God, but simply because he took time to be alone with his Heavenly Father. Well, I want you to turn, if you will, to Colossians chapter 4. And here Paul gives us an admonition, and I believe in this passage, he really deals with about every facet we need to deal with when it comes to praying. We'll deal with one primary part of it. In Colossians chapter 4, verse 2, he says, devote yourselves to prayer, keeping alert in it with an attitude of thanksgiving, praying at the same time for us as well, that God may open up to us a door for the word, so that we may speak forth the mystery of Christ, for which I also have been imprisoned, in order that I may make it clear in the way I ought to speak. Now, Paul, in essence, says, here's the attitude we should have in prayer. And secondly, he says, this is what our prayer should cover. And you'll notice he says, that a door might be opened for greater ministry, and that God would speak to him and show him how to speak the truth so that everyone could understand. Now, what I want to deal with primarily here in this passage is what he says when he says, devote yourselves to prayer. So let's talk about our personal prayer life for a moment. And when he says, devote yourself to prayer, he's talking about persevering in it. That is, we're not talking about just quick prayers on the run, but recognizing the importance of it and making it the priority of our life. Devote yourself to prayer. It is a word that speaks of strength, of stability, of endurance. In fact, the real issue here is the issue of time. Devoting yourself to prayer means giving time to talk to the Father and to listen to Him. And so when he says to these Colossian Christians, devote yourself to prayer, he's talking about making a decision to set aside time where you and God fellowship with one another. Now, it's interesting, for example, Jesus didn't, when he was talking about prayer, did not say, now, look, get a whole bunch of folks together and have big prayer meetings. Have great prayer meetings. There's nothing wrong with that. But when Jesus talked about praying, what did he say for us to do when we prayed? What? Go into your closet and talk to the Father, and what you tell him in secret, he will answer publicly. Jesus was strong on personal, private devotion, prayer. And so should you and I be, but of course he was also for a public prayer, because in the first chapter of Acts, it says that they were devoting themselves to prayer in the upper room. In chapter 2, they were devoting themselves to prayer. In chapter 6, he says they were devoting themselves to the teaching of the word and to prayer. So to devote myself to prayer means that I make it a priority. I give it the necessary time to make it what it ought to be. Now, what I'd like to do in this time is to talk about that in our own personal prayer life and in your prayer life. And all of us have things that we pray for. Sometimes most of us would have to admit at times our prayer is very, very confined. Our three favorite people we pray for are me, myself, and I. And sometimes we don't get outside that circle. When Paul is speaking here, not only of that circle of personal need, but he's also talking about that greater need of the whole world. When he talks about a door of opportunity being open, and also that he may be able to share that truth. And so he says we are to devote ourselves to prayer. Not some quick little prayer, but some real genuine time in prayer. So let's think about something for a moment. We're talking about your own personal prayer life. Keeping alert in it, he says, with an attitude of thanksgiving. Now, let me ask you a question. When you start praying sometimes, what happens to you? What happens to you once in a while when you begin to pray? For example, what's one thing? Your mind drifts, right? All right. So what in the world makes your mind drift? Because it certainly isn't God. God isn't going to say, well, think about something else while you're talking to me. He's not going to say that. So if your mind drifts, and isn't it strange what it drifts on? What you're going to have for lunch? What you had for breakfast, what you're going to do tomorrow. And isn't it strange also the drifts on things you think, goodness God, what am I doing thinking about that? And isn't it amazing that here you are talking to the creator of the universe, the omnipotent, all-loving God who genuinely loves you and who is listening to your petition because he wants to answer your prayer. And in the process of telling him what you're concerned about, you just drift off into something else. Well, what's the second thing that happens? You get sleepy, right? And here we are, we're talking to our Heavenly Father. And in the midst of it, we wake up and we feel guilty. Well, I used to feel guilty about that until I learned one of the greatest secrets of sermon preparation I learned by accident. Back here in the study, I have a prayer room. So what I would do is oftentimes I would just study and study and study, and I would go in there and pray about what I just sort of been cramming in my mind and heart that I was working on a message. Well, what I realized is I'd go fast asleep. And I think, God, don't I love you enough to stay awake? Here I am asking you to lay a message on my heart. And here I am going to sleep in the prayer room. And so I would really berate myself about that until I learned the most fascinating thing. Listen, I would just cram myself full in my mind and go in there and start praying, go fast asleep. But what I realized was that when I woke up and I got back to my desk, I couldn't write fast enough. My mind was so sharp. Because I'd fill my mind with the Word of God, gone in there and talked myself to sleep, talking to Him. And so what happened is my mind got absolutely neutral. Then God could rearrange things in my thinking. So when I woke up, I mean, I found out that one of the greatest assets to sermon preparation is going to sleep and going to sleep. Pray. Now, I don't mean midnight. I'm not talking about that. I'm talking about in the midst of studying and going fast asleep. It's amazing what happens. Now, if you've watched television for 3 hours and then you go to sleep, that's your fault. Don't blame that on the devil. But the devil is behind, I'm sure, drowsiness in our praying. That's why you shouldn't wait till you're about two-thirds sleep and you're yawning and you get down by the bed, or you lie down in the bed and start praying and you wake up, next thing you know, it's morning. So drowsiness in sleeping can be of the devil. What is the third thing that Satan will do? when you're praying. Distractions. All right. That is, the telephone rings. Now, I want you to think about something now. Here you are talking to God, Almighty God, who is the sovereign of this universe, who has all power to do everything you ask him to do, who is genuinely, personally interested in you enough to listen to what you have to say. And the telephone rings. And you get up from talking to God to go talk to somebody you don't even know. Or it may be some friend. Or it may just be something they want to talk about. Why in the world would you get up from praying and go answer the phone? And guess what you'd say? It may be important. Important compared to what? If you and I are talking to God, there isn't anything so important. Now, once in a while, I'll be praying and the telephone ring, and it's just like God says, answer that. Not very often, but answer that. And sure enough, it'll be something that I needed at that very moment. And sometimes, oftentimes, something that I need to pray about. But usually, when the telephone rings, it isn't something you couldn't wait about. So I want you to think about this. Because you see, it's amazing how many messages we send that we don't even realize. If I'm willing to get up off my knees and go answer a telephone when I don't have any idea what's going on at the other end of it, and it may be somebody trying to sell me something, and I leave God in order to go answer a telephone, there's something wrong within my thinking. And what it says is, I'm more interested in what's going on around me than I am the God who controls what's going on around me. So when Paul said here in this passage, he said, be watchful, be on the alert, keeping alert. Why? Because he knew what you and I have to deal with in prayer. Now go to Ephesians chapter 6. Let me show you something. Ephesians chapter 6. And all of us know what this passage says about putting on the full armor of God. For example, you recall he says in verse 10, be strong in the Lord and in the strength of his might, and put on the full armor of God. And we know what that armor is. He says the helmet of salvation to protect our thinking, the breastplate of righteousness to protect our emotions, our loins girded about with the girdle of truth, that we walk in the truth, believe the truth, know the truth, stand in the truth, feet shod with the preparation of the gospel of peace as we share the gospel. He says, the sword of the Spirit, which is the Word of God, and above all, taking the shield of faith. Now, so we know that. We say, well, that's to protect us as we go about our life. But I want you to look at this in the 18th verse, what he says at the end of giving us all of this armor. Notice what he says. With all prayer and petition, pray at all times in the Spirit and with this in view. What in view? Being on the alert with all perseverance, the same word he uses in Colossians for devotion. Same Greek word, with all, be on the alert, with all perseverance and petition for all the saints and to pray on my behalf. So do you know why he put that at the end? Here's the reason he did. Because when is Satan going to attack you the most viciously? But when you are doing the one thing he hates and despises and fears above everything else. Listen, Satan doesn't fear anything like a man or a woman devoted to prayer. You become Satan's prime target, and you are one of his choice enemies when you begin to devote yourself to prayer. Why? Because Satan knows that you have a relationship to God the Father that makes it possible for you to touch anybody anywhere on the face of this earth, and that God can use you to impact people and nations and situations and circumstances and families. And the one thing he's going to do is get you sleepy, distracted, or somehow get your mind to wandering, or even think evil thoughts right in the middle of a prayer. Now, so you'll be honest, put mine up first. How many of you ever come up with some evil thought right in the middle of talking to God? What's your first response? Where did that come from? Well, we know where it came from. You see, that didn't come out of your heart. Here you are talking to God, and here's some evil thought penetrates your mind. That had to come straight from the devil. And what Paul is saying here is, listen, when you get ready to pray, you get dressed up. The helmet of salvation to protect your thinking, the breastplate for your emotions, the girdle of truth, the sword of the Spirit, which is both defensive and offensive, and above all, he says, the shield of faith. That word for shield is the Greek word used for door. We're not talking about one of those little round shields. We're talking about one of those big shields that's the form of a door that oftentimes they would set up, get down behind it, and be totally, completely protected by it. And what he's saying is, get dressed up for the battle of faith when you and I come to pray. In our personal prayer life, we are going to be attacked with all kinds of things, from the telephone to a wandering mind, sleepiness, evil thoughts, you name it. Why? Because Satan hates praying people. He hates them because they're his greatest enemy. You see, he doesn't hate preaching nearly as bad as he hates praying. And so therefore, when you and I think in terms of devoting ourselves to prayer, because of the awesome potential of a single person devoted to prayer, expect to be attacked, because he's going to attack you one way or the other. So as you think about what he says here, he says, be on the alert. He says, be on the alert when you begin to pray. Persevere, devote yourself, set aside time, devote yourself to it. And he says, be on the alert. Now, then he says, with thanksgiving. If you'll notice in the third chapter, he says here three times in three verses right together, verse 15, 16, and 17, he speaks. He says in verse 15, and be thankful. We're back in Colossians 3 now. Verse 16, he says, thankfulness in your hearts to God. Verse 17, giving thanks through him to God the Father. Why all this emphasis on thanksgiving? And why this emphasis in thanksgiving in prayer? Now watch this. No matter what you and I ask in God for, and this doesn't always come quickly, nor does it come easy, but he says, be on the alert with thanksgiving. Now watch this. If I can bring my petition to God, and in bringing my petition, I can genuinely thank him for answering my prayer, what I have done is I have expressed faith right up front. God, I want to thank you for hearing and answering my petition. And so thanksgiving is a beautiful mix of petition with thanksgiving, which ultimately results in our faith. That is an expression of faith when I'm able to thank him for that. Now, if you're going to have a prayer life that really makes a difference, that's going to have any impact, have an impact on your life, the lives of other people, there are four things I believe are essential. Number one, and that is to set a definite time. If you don't, you won't devote yourself to prayer. It doesn't happen. The reason I know that is because since Satan hates that above every other activity you and I engage ourselves in, he's going to do everything in his power to keep you what? Busy. To keep you busy so you can say, I don't have time to pray. Now think about this. This God of ours who's given us 24 hours in every day could take us out just in a split second if he chose. For me to tell God, I don't have time to talk to him, none of us would think that's reasonable. We don't have time to talk to God who is the source of every second, every heartbeat. And if Jesus spent his mornings and his evenings in prayer, and all of us have enough problems and heartaches and burdens and trials and tribulations in life, and friends who have them, and a whole world out there is hurting, all of us have enough to need to go to him often and talk to him. Set aside a time. If you don't, it won't happen. And my friend, listen, no matter what you say, none of us are excusable. We all have time to pray if we felt the motivation for doing it. Now, you know why we don't? The one word that sums it all up is called pride. I think that I can manage without it. You know what motivates folks to pray? Hot water. That's what motivates us to pray. Trouble. Trials. I have never seen anybody who was in real trouble that you had to say, well, man, just pray. What they're saying is, I've been talking to God. Isn't it amazing that it takes that to make us pray? You know why? Because it's pride. I think I can do it without it. And so I'll go ahead and try my best to do without it. It's pride. Number one, a time. Secondly, a place. You say, what in the world does a place have to do with it? Here's what it has to do with it. There's something about having a spot in your home, a place, in a bedroom or wherever it may be, the den, or maybe in the bathroom. If that's the only place you have privacy. A place where you and God get together, where you battle it out with those things that you and he just need to deal with privately in your life. There's something about a place. Here's what it is. Once you have a place, somehow, when you get to that place, you are more ready to pray than if you just praying hither and yonder, in this place, that place, and the other. Because that's what you do there. My mom made me a number of afghans when she was alive. And one of them, the first one she gave me, I brought it and put it in this prayer room back in. It's been there ever since I've been the associate pastor of this church. And I have one at home. When I walk in my study, it's the first thing I see. You say, well, is that a security blanket? Brother, you better believe it is, because it keeps me reminded of where my security is. And it can only be found in this world in one place, and that's Jesus. The third thing is a purpose. If you don't have a purpose, you won't pray. You'll just pray here and yonder, and things arise, and this, that, and the other. You'll pray a little bit here and there, but you won't pray much. What's the purpose? Now, here's the purpose. The purpose ultimately is not to get something from God. And I don't know when I discovered this in my own life, but I can remember thinking this and thinking, dear God, how could I miss this? Most people's primary purpose for praying is getting something. You know what God sees that primary purpose for praying? Developing an intimate, warm, personal intimacy with Him. You see, listen to this. Giving you and me things, that's no big deal with God. But this is a big deal. Bringing us from the distractions of the world into a warm, intimate, personal relationship with Him so that we want to talk to Him. We want to listen to Him. We love Him. We worship Him. We praise Him. We adore Him. We are delighted with Him. We are satisfied just kneeling before Him, lying before Him, or sitting before Him, and just listening and talking and reading and praying. You see, what happens is, it's in those times you and I get to know Him. And you don't get to know God very well just asking Him for this and give me that and help that one, bless this and provide this and provide the other. There's something about spending time alone with Him. And the purpose needs to be to get to know Him. How does He operate? Who is this God I love? Who is this God I serve? What is He really like? Lord, just show me. Here's what happens. When you and I turn our hearts toward Him, He begins to unveil Himself to us. We begin to see and understand the ways of God that we never understood before. And I'm here to tell you, you listen to 10,000 sermons, and you'll never get what you get on your face or on your knees or in your chair sitting before the Lord just listening to Him, because that's just you and Him. That's just you and God talking.
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15: Today's scripture reading is Romans chapter 8, verses 26 and 27. In the same way, the Spirit also helps our weakness. For we do not know how to pray as we should, but the Spirit Himself intercedes for us with groanings too deep for words. And He who searches the hearts knows what the mind of the Spirit is, because He intercedes for the saints according to the will of God.
14: The Holy Spirit is part of the Trinity, one with the Father and Son, omnipotent and omniscient. He knows exactly what God's will for our life is, so it's wise to depend on His guidance, especially in prayer. Even the most intelligent people operate with limited knowledge. We don't know what the future holds, and our desires may not fit God's plan. That's why prayer isn't just talking to God. It's an opportunity to align our heart with His. The Holy Spirit directs our prayers, impresses truth upon us regarding what we have asked, and ultimately opens our mind to God's will. There are believers who give up on prayer because our human limitations prevent fully understanding how it works. But stepping away from communication with God means missing out on the Spirit's remarkable work on our behalf. And we never have to worry about praying the wrong thing. If we ask for something outside the Father's will, the Spirit intercedes and asks for what is right. When God's will is our true desire, we'll find ourselves increasingly sensitive to the Holy Spirit's guidance. He is our connection to the Father in prayer, and because He leads, we can always follow with confidence.
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14: When you're falsely accused, what do you focus on? Christians can choose a healthy response. Here's a moment with Charles Stanley.
4: How are we going to respond when people mistreat us, persecute us, say all manner of evil against us, as he says, falsely for his sake? Can we say, yes, I am blessed above all this? Because some of you may go home this afternoon and you're going to get persecuted. You go to your job tomorrow morning, same thing could happen. You go to school, whatever it might be. Maybe somebody you don't even know just lets you have it about something. Will you be able to say, thank you, Lord. I just want to bless you and praise you, Jesus. Here's what that does. That gets your mind off the persecutor and onto the Father. Then you begin to immediately think what? 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And you go right down the list. It is a choice we make. And it's my prayer that you and I will always be able to make the right choice.
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111, bundle up. It is chilly. A mix of sun and clouds today. Chances of showers, so look out for that. A high of 12. Here's Phil Wickham and Crowder on Life 100.3.

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119. Here is a quick, fun way to make sure that your body is communicating quickly. 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Here's Corey Asbury on Life.

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1: 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Yes, indeed, he is. Hey, Spanisha here with you. And aren't you just glad that God never changes? Jesus, Yeshua, his very name points to his mission. He saves. And God doesn't act outside his character. In scripture, we see in 2 Timothy chapter 2, verse 13, it says, if we are faithless, he remains faithful, for he cannot disown himself. It is who he is. So whether you've just made an entire mess of your life, like most of us, or taken the long way home, or just feel like you've gone too far, you are not beyond his reach. Jesus isn't sitting there saying, well, you know, that's just a little bit too much for me. No, he saves. That's who he is. That's his character. So just come as you are.
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1: 136, if you find that your closet is just, it's just packed, but you only wear very little of the clothes there because we have our favorites, right? The ones that we feel most confident in. Here's a closet hack for you. Hang your clothes with all your hangers facing one direction, and after wearing something, turn the hanger around and you'll quickly see what you actually wear. Free up some closet space. Here's Jason Dunn on Life.

word of life is 1 Chronicles 16, verse 4. Give thanks to the Lord, for he is good. His love endures forever. 1 Chronicles 16, 34. Today's word of life.

0: 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That was Leanna Crawford with Thank God. Hey, it's Venetia hanging out with you today. I hope you had some warm family moments over the weekend, watching some movies, maybe new ones, or some ones that just bring that good feeling to the family. 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

213, I have this super amazing idea, super original, never been done before. What if some of the worship pastors in our area came together and just started a whole band? Wait, it has been done before, and we've got them for you. 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

0: listener-supported Christian Radio Life 100.3, Joel Barnes with Road Less Traveled. Hey, Swanisha, hanging out with you today. We spend so much of the day looking down at our phones or computer, at a device of some kind, that sometimes it's literally a pain in the neck. But, you know, constantly looking down can affect us spiritually, too. If we're always focused on the negative and what's wrong or what we don't have, our hearts can become heavy. So here's a question for you. When was the last time you looked up? We're reminded in scripture to lift up our eyes to the hills, and that's where our help comes from. My help comes from the Lord. You can even probably recite it, but when was the last time we actually did that? Literally and figuratively, just look up. That's where our help comes from, both for your neck and for your soul.
1: 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First, he demands death to the old way of life. 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

0: On the night you fall in all the pieces, you can bring your lonely heart to Jesus. What if I told you that I believe it?
1: 2:31. Hey, mama, every now and then reality kicks in and we realize that one day these little people will be all grown up. So yes, teach them well, but also enjoy them.

of life is 1 Chronicles 16, verse 34. Give thanks to the Lord, for he is good. His love endures forever. 1 Chronicles 16, 34 is today's word of life. Here's Colton Dixon on Life.

0: listener-supported Christian Radio Life 100.3. That was Rand Collective with Evergreen. Hey, Svanesha, hanging out with you. Believe it or not, it is the long weekend for Thanksgiving. And so coming Monday, we'll be celebrating the holiday with Praise Day Thanksgiving. It's a special day of upbeat praise and worship music to celebrate all we're just so grateful for this Thanksgiving. 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That's it for me today. Enjoy the rest of your afternoon.
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7: Welcome to Another View. I'm in studio today with Rick Chapman from the Baha'i Faith, and we've been talking a little bit about the ascension of a couple of prominent figures in the Baha'i Faith. Tell us a little bit more. When Baha'is say that two of their key leaders ascended, what is their status in heaven or paradise compared to other world religion leaders, according to the Baha'i point of view?
8: Well, Kerry, you've triggered a number of thoughts for me there, and one is the notion that these manifestations of God that the Baha'is refer to, the great founders of the world's religion, mm-hmm. are really perceived as at a very spiritual level as a single entity.
7: Oh, okay.
8: The Baha'u'llah uses the example of these individuals being like the sun, the physical sun that rises. And the sun rises at different points on the horizon, but the sun is the same sun. So that the light that is evident in Christ is the same light that's evident in Baha'u'llah. So this aspect of ascension, in a sense, is that they, in close nearness to God,
7: sure,
8: they take on this reality which is perhaps almost beyond human comprehension of the oneness of their nature.
7: Thank you so much, Rick.
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It's 3:07 with a life weather update. Well, it's a sunny one right now, but tonight, clear skies and a low of zero with some frost. Yeah, I'm not ready for it. Here's Matt Maher on life.

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0: Ontario's Christian Superstation Life 100.3. That was Jeremy Kapp with Revival. Good afternoon. It's Michael Onley here with you. 3:21. Hope you're doing well. Hope you had a wonderful weekend. It's hard to believe it's Thanksgiving week, you know? It's like in the calendar. I was like, wow, Thanksgiving. It's this weekend. Thanksgiving Monday, a week today. Hey, it's time to go get your turkeys, ladies and gentlemen. Stuffing. It's my favorite, by the way. So if you want to drop off stuffing at the office, I'll welcome it. And pumpkin pie. I was talking with a pastor recently just about a very simple question. And it was kind of posing the question to the congregation, but also just to all followers of Christ. And it was this idea that the question of what has God placed in your hands that could bless someone else? Doesn't have to be big, just very simple. And, you know, we were talking about how we often underestimate the impact of just small things. And I've talked about it in the past, but, you know, smartphones, they're beautiful in their own way. And it's amazing what a text message can do. Or if you want to send an encouraging email or pick up the phone for a nice little phone call or some FaceTime or best of all, my personal favorite, just simply sitting with someone in person and giving them your attention. And none of it has to be dramatic either to really matter. Romans chapter 12, verse 8 reminds us of this. It says, if it is encouraging, devote yourself to encouraging. If it is giving, give generously. If it is leading, lead diligently. And if it is showing mercy, do it cheerfully. And here's the thing. God has given each of us gifts, not so we can compare them or hide them or use them begrudgingly, but so we can serve one another with joy. Maybe your gift is just flat out listening. You can just sit quietly and just absorb. Maybe it's hospitality, generosity, encouragement, leadership, prayer, or simply showing up. As we move into this Thanksgiving week, ask God one question. Who can I bless today? And then here's the most important thing. Don't just think about it, okay? Act on it. Because the love of Jesus often becomes most visible through ordinary people choosing to what they have for someone else.
1: 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Guess the number that connects them all. Figure it out, and you could be on your way to Toronto. The winner will be announced this Friday on the Get Up and Go show. 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

0: Ontario's Christian Superstation Life 100.3. That was Torrin Wells with Breathe On It. Well, it is the final week of the Toronto Escape Contest. On Friday, the Get Up and Go Show will announce the winner of a Toronto getaway with gift cards for hotel, live theater, and dinner. 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We will give you three clues. 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
2: Hi, this is Chris. Welcome to Adventures in Odyssey. This is Connie Kendall. And I'd like you to join us for a time of wonder and excitement and all kinds of other fun stuff. Are you ready? Well, let's go for another adventure in Odyssey. How's that? Did I say it right?
3: Somebody's getting married?
2: Day after tomorrow.
4: It's a date then.
5: Well, I wouldn't call it a normal date.
6: What? No kiss goodnight?
5: What do you think of our relationship?
7: I think that's a very personal question.
3: Who is getting married?
8: Thelma Klein.
3: No way.

0: Jason! Jason, over here!
1: Hey, Connie. Hi, how are you? What a surprise. I thought Dad was picking me up.
0: Well, he was going to, but since your flight was late, he asked me to get you. He had a lunch appointment he couldn't change, so welcome home!
1: Well, thanks. Should I put my bags in the trunk?
0: Oh, yeah, sure. There. Hey, did you have a good trip? We got your postcard from Germany, and Belgium, and London, and Paris, and Rome,
1: Oh, I had a great summer. Just what I needed to satisfy my traveling bug.
0: Oh, I should hope so. Europe, Russia, China.
1: You gotta do it sometime, Connie. You gotta tour the world.
0: Yeah, right. Well, you buy and I'll fly. I hope you brought plenty of pictures and souvenirs.
1: Well, I brought a few. I'll have everyone over and bore you stiff for the details. So, what's been happening here? I didn't hear a peep from anybody the whole summer.
0: Well, nobody knew where to write to you.
1: Well, when I talked to Dad on the phone last week, I kind of got the impression that things were pretty hectic around here.
0: Well, that's one way to put it. Did he tell you why?
1: Uh-uh. He just said everything was up in the air and I'd find out when I got home. For instance, what's this important lunch that kept him from picking me up today?
0: Margaret Fay.
1: Who?
0: He didn't even tell you about Margaret?
1: Uh-uh.
0: Wow. Didn't he tell you anything? About Eugene and Katrina?
1: Katrina?
0: Jack and Joanne?
1: Joanne Woodston?
0: The antique shop? Margaret?
1: Connie?
0: The wedding?
1: Wedding? Somebody's getting married?
0: Day after tomorrow. You got back just in time for it.
1: I am so confused. Who is getting married? Connie?
0: It's funny. For once, I know something you don't know. I kind of like it.
1: Connie?
0: Okay, but it wouldn't be fair to just blurt it out. I have to start at the beginning.
1: Good idea.
0: But you better buckle your seatbelt. It's gonna be a strange ride.
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9: We all rush in together, each one takes something, and then rush out together. Any questions?
8: Just one. 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
0: Okay, let's see. Where should I start?
1: How about the beginning?
0: After you left for your trip, then. So, you know that Jack and Joanne were seeing a lot of each other.
1: Uh-huh. Yeah, they were commuting between Odyssey and Chicago every couple of weeks.
0: Right. They were so cute together. But you know how tight-lipped Jack is? We could never get him to tell us if their relationship was serious or not. But back in July, something happened.
10: Okay, Whit. The windows in your office are done.
11: Oh, thank you, Bernard.
10: So how a man your age could have chocolate handprints smudged all over them is beyond me.
11: Chocolate hand... Oh, that was probably Bobby Higgins. He got away from his mother yesterday, and we found him in my office. Uh-huh. It was a mess.
0: Oh, yeah, I remember that kid. Why does his mother give him those big, huge chocolate bars anyway? It's no wonder he was bouncing off the walls.
10: Yeah, the walls, the windows, the bookcases, from the look of it.
12: Did you know that Maxwell's Flower Shop is for sale?
11: What?
10: Now, Jack, how do you get from Bobby's chocolate handprints to Maxwell's Flower Shop?
0: Turn left on 8th Street?
12: Yeah. It's here in the business ads. Maxwell's is up for sale.
10: Are you interested in buying a flower shop?
12: I don't know. Just considering the possibilities.
10: Uh-huh. Possibilities for what?
11: Ever since I got back to Odyssey, Jack has been thinking about going into business for himself. He's got this wild idea that I don't need his help around Wits End anymore.
12: Oh, it's not only that, Whit. Like I told you, Wits End is yours. I was happy to help out while you were gone, but now I have to think about my own future.
0: Just yours? Not somebody else's, too, maybe?
12: I need to think about what I want to do when I grow up.
10: And buying a shop will help you decide? Seems like a career counselor would be less expensive.
12: Well, like I said, I'm just considering the possibilities. Owning my own shop is something I've wanted to do for a long time. But not any shop. It has to be the right kind, Something I can sink my teeth into.
0: Hey, Biffy's Burger Joint's up for sale. You could really sink your teeth into that.
10: Only if you wanted food poisoning. You know, I was doing the windows at a shop the other day, and the manager said something about selling it. What did he say? The owner wanted to raise capital for something or other.
11: Who did you talk to?
10: Mr. Peterson at the Antique Emporium.
11: Oh, antiques.
12: I've been there. It must have a dozen rooms of antiques, paintings, books, furniture. They're thinking of selling it, huh?
10: Well, that's what Mr. Peterson said.
11: Yeah, I could see you running an antique shop, Jack.
12: Maybe I'll check into it.
13: Well, the gang's all here. Hiya there.
10: Hey, Tom. How are you?
13: Good seeing you. Listen, I'd like you all to meet Margaret Faye. Margaret, this is Whit, Jack, Connie, and Bernard.
14: Oh, it's nice to meet all of you.
10: Hi. Nice to meet you, too. I think I've seen you at the local business guild meetings.
14: Oh, that's quite likely. I do attend those meetings when I can.
13: Margaret's what you might call a behind-the-scenes player around Odyssey. Invests in a lot of businesses and things like that. But she's thinking of coming out from behind the curtain, so to speak. Since I'm not going to run for mayor again, Margaret's considering becoming a candidate.
10: Oh, no kidding.
11: Congratulations. Well, so what brings you to Wits End, Mrs. Faye?
14: That's Miss Faye, but you can call me Margaret. Well, to be honest, I'm here to meet you, Mr. Whittaker.
11: Whit.
14: I was wondering if you'd be so kind as to have a meal with me. Say dinner. You're a well-respected citizen, and I'd like to talk to you about the future of Odyssey.
11: Oh, well, the honor would be mine.
14: Are you free tonight?
11: Tonight? Well, sure, I think so.
14: Good, I'll pick you up at 7.
11: You, okay, 7.
14: It's a date, then. See you tonight. Thank you for the introduction, Tom. It's nice to meet you all. Good day.
0: Good day.
10: Bye, nice meeting you.
15: Yeah.
0: It's a date, then.
10: Hey, she doesn't waste any time, does she? 30 seconds and she's got a date with Whit.
11: Oh, it's not a date.
13: Margaret's a woman who knows what she wants, and she generally gets it.
0: No kidding.
11: So what's this all about, Tom?
13: Just what she said. She thought you'd give her some helpful advice about running for mayor.
11: But you're the mayor. What could I tell her that you don't know?
13: For one thing, you're not politically minded. She probably wants your untainted perspective about Odyssey.
0: I'll bet she wants more than perspective.
11: Oh, stop it, Connie. It's a business meeting.
0: She called it a date. And a woman doesn't use a word like that unless she has other ideas. Look, take it from someone who knows.
10: Why, have you had a date recently?
0: Don't be cruel.
11: Now let's not make a big deal out of this. I have harmless meals with women all the time to discuss different kinds of things.
0: You want a first impression?
11: No.
0: This woman isn't harmless.
1: So, was she or wasn't she?
0: Was she or wasn't she what?
1: Harmless.
0: Well, that would be getting ahead of the story.
1: Well, then get ahead. I want to know what happened. Oh, and watch out for the stop sign.
0: What? Oh!
1: Oh, nice stop.
0: I'm sorry.
1: So, they had dinner together.
0: Right. That night, as planned.
1: And?
0: Well, I wouldn't call it a normal date.
14: Well, after my husband died, I went through a period of grief, as you'd expect. It was difficult for me. I had relied on him so very much. And then one day, I decided it was foolish to depend upon a man as much as I had, to make him the center of my existence. Where did it lead me? So I used the money we'd made to invest in businesses around Odyssey. I became aggressive in my dealings. You know, men are still terribly uncomfortable with a woman who knows how to make money. Are you uncomfortable with?
11: Me? Oh, no, not at all. I mean, not with you being a woman. I'm only uncomfortable when anyone, man or woman, makes money the center of their lives.
14: Oh, don't tell me you're one of those Christians who's against wealth.
11: Not against wealth. As long as the wealthy remember that their money belongs to God and that they're merely stewards of it.
14: Well, that's a given.
11: Is it?
14: Well, it is for me. I'm a Christian, and I think God has given me a gift for making money. It's a talent. I'm not afraid of it. And I use my money for God when I can, just as I'd like to use my leadership skills for Him.
11: As mayor, you mean?
14: Yes.
11: Well, why as mayor, if I may ask?
14: I don't follow you.
11: Well, you could use your leadership skills in a lot of ways for God. Why does it have to be as mayor, the highest position in town?
14: Well, why not?
11: Do you think God is calling you to be mayor? Is that your motive?
14: I suppose he is. Do I have to be called by God in everything I do?
11: Sure. Wouldn't you want to act within his will?
14: I think by using my talents, I am acting within his will. If I have leadership skills, why shouldn't I use them to be mayor of Odyssey?
11: Because one doesn't always follow the other. Our gifts are not supposed to be the end, but a means to an end. If God has given you leadership skills, then He probably wants you to use them somewhere specific. Does He want you to use them as mayor or as the head of a soup kitchen for the poor?
14: I don't think God wants me to waste my talents on a soup kitchen.
11: Waste, Margaret? You think helping the poor would be a waste of your talent?
14: Oh, you know what I mean.
11: I'm not sure that I do.
1: Wow, sounds more like a verbal wrestling match than a date.
0: Yeah, and that's how it went the whole evening. They argued about God, the nature of man, whether Christianity has a place in how governments run, you name it.
1: So how did it turn out?
0: They finished their meal, and she dropped Whit off, and they went their separate ways.
1: What, no kiss goodnight?
0: Don't be silly. Anyway, I saw Whit the next day. Morning, Whit.
11: Oh, good morning, Connie. Let's see. We'll need another gallon of chocolate, Rocky Road, two of the strawberries.
0: Inventory?
11: Yeah, I need to put in an ice cream order today.
0: Oh. So, how did it go?
11: How did what go?
0: Your date.
11: My. Oh, now, Connie, I told you that.
10: Morning, Whit.
11: Oh,
10: morning. Good morning, everybody.
11: Morning.
0: Oh, hi.
10: Hi, Connie.
15: Hi, Connie.
11: What are you two doing here? You don't usually come around this time of day.
10: Well, I was on my way to the office, and I thought to myself, I need a cup of coffee at Whit's Inn. That's what I need. And, I had the exact same thought when I was doing windows at Missy's Fabric Shop a couple blocks away. A cup of coffee at Whit's Inn, I says to myself. Yeah, that's exactly what I need this morning.
0: I'll pour.
11: A cup of coffee. Huh?
10: Yeah, uh-huh. Good.
0: Well, that's funny, because I was just asking Whit about his date last night.
11: Dinner, Connie.
10: A dinner date? Oh, yeah. Whit went out with, who was that again?
15: Margaret Fay.
10: Yeah.
15: It completely slipped my mind. Hadn't thought about it at all.
10: Me either.
11: Okay, you two, cut it out.
15: Well, since the subject has come up...
10: How'd it go?
11: Do I have to make a public announcement about this? Should I get on kids' radio?
15: Well, you could if you wanted, or you could just tell us now.
10: Yeah, I think he sounds a little snippy this morning, don't you, Tom?
15: Yeah, definitely snippy. Uh-huh. Yeah. Didn't it go well, Whit?
11: But there wasn't anything to go one way or another. It wasn't a date. We had dinner. We talked, and that's it.
10: Are you not going to see her again?
11: Oh, she probably wouldn't want to see me again. We argued all night.
10: Uh-huh.
11: We disagreed on just about everything. Except for the dressings on our salads. We both liked Italian.
0: Well, that's something.
11: No, it isn't. I think she got the information she wanted from me, and, I'll be very surprised if I ever hear from her again.
16: Good morning. This must be the place to hang out for morning coffee.
10: This is
0: morning.
10: It.
0: Good morning.
10: Morning.
11: Good morning, Margaret.
1: Should I be worried about where this story's going?
0: Well, that depends on where you think the story's going.
1: Well, I assume Margaret didn't show up for the coffee.
0: And you would be right with that assumption.
1: So what did she want?
0: Well, she asked if she could speak with Whit alone for a minute, and they went up to his office. She asked him a few formal questions about running for mayor, and then...
16: Whit, I think you're fascinating.
11: I beg your pardon?
16: I can't think of the last time I enjoyed an evening as much as last night.
11: Oh, you're kidding. We argued all night.
16: I know, and it was wonderful. I rarely meet my match when it comes to debate, and you are that. You're insightful and perceptive, intelligent,

0: I'll pick you up. Just scribble your address down. What time?
1: How about 2-ish?
0: All right, 2 it is.
2: You're kidding me. Dad went out with her that afternoon?
3: More than just that afternoon. They did things together all summer.
2: Oh, now wait a minute. You're not telling me that the Dad and... No way. Dad wouldn't get married without talking to me first, would he?
3: Well, you almost got married to Tasha without your dad.
2: Yeah, but that was different, I think. Connie, are you telling me that my father's getting married in a couple of days? Connie?
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5: 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We always love hearing from you.
2: Connie!
3: Oh! What you made me do? I took a wrong turn.
2: I don't care about the turn. Quit being so coy. Is my dad getting married in 2 days?
3: Are you going to let me tell the story or not?
2: You just love torturing me, don't you?
3: Yes, as a matter of fact, I do.
2: Okay. Get on with it.
3: Like I said, Whit and Margaret did a lot of things together this summer. Even though they didn't agree on basic things like theology or politics, they agreed on their love for the arts. So they went to museums and concerts, gallery openings, you know, stuff like that.
2: What did everybody think of her?
3: Well, that's the next part of the story.
6: Well, I think we should just ask him directly. Rather than sitting around here guessing, we should just ask him and he'll tell us.
7: Maybe.
3: I can't figure out where it's going. They see each other 2 or 3 times a week, so they have to be getting serious.
8: Whit hasn't said anything to me. How about you, Jack? Do you think they're getting serious?
7: I couldn't say.
6: Oh, sure you could. We're all friends here.
7: I mean, I don't know. I haven't seen him that much lately. I've been so busy with my search for a shop to buy that we just haven't had time to talk. In fact, I only met Margaret once. That first morning she came in.
6: Yeah, well, now that's another thing. We never see her. If I were dating someone, I'd make sure my friends got to know her. Now, wouldn't you?
7: Not me. When I was growing up, my friends always stole my girlfriends away.
3: That's terrible.
7: How do you think Whit met Jenny?
3: What?
8: But are they really dating? Maybe it's something else.
6: Beats me. Times have really changed. I haven't been on a date with someone other than my wife since 1963. Yeah? Thelma Klein. That's who I was with when Kennedy got shot. Ruined the whole evening. I think she blamed me personally for it. Never went out with me again. Next person I dated became my wife. How about you, Tom?
9: Don't look at me. We called it courting. That's how long ago it was when I dated. Connie?
3: Well, seeing someone a couple times a week is dating. Not that I'd know from personal experience or anything.
6: Now, what about you, Jack? Now, you're the only one around here who's dating in a technical sense, though most people try to date in the same part of the country.
7: Well, I don't know. People are so different, you know. Not everyone expects the same thing in a relationship. Some find a companion of the opposite sex, and they do things together as friends. So there is to it. For others, it's clear that the relationship is turning into something other than just friendship, and they go on towards marriage.
6: So, which category do Whit and Margaret fit into, the former or the latter?
7: I don't know.
3: Which category do you and Joanne fit into, Jack? The former or the latter?
7: Look, it's Whit.
10: Hi. What's going on here? A business meeting?
6: No, we were just
9: talking.
6: Yeah.
10: Oh, just talking. About what?
6: Well, you, in fact.
10: Me?
9: You and Margaret.
10: Oh?
3: We were trying to figure out what kind of relationship

0: relationship you have. The former or the latter?
1: The former or latter?
2: Oh, come on, Whit. Spell it out for us. What's going on with you two?
3: Nothing's going on.
2: You've been seeing this woman all summer and nothing's happening?
3: Oh, we enjoy a lot of the same things, that's all.
0: The former.
2: So there's nothing, you know, romantic going on?
4: Hold on, Bernard. I think that's a very personal question.
2: Well, that's why I'm asking him personally. We've all been wondering, right?
3: Well, what do you mean by romantic?
0: Oh, the latter.
2: Romantic. You want a definition from the dictionary?
3: We're friends, Bernard.
0: The former.
3: Look, if I had anything to say about the relationship, I would. Right now, there's nothing to say. So, if this interrogation is over, I've got to put these supplies away.
2: Interrogation? Oh, now, wait a minute, Whit. Don't be like that. We were just wondering, that's all. What did I do wrong?
4: So much for the direct approach.
2: Don't worry about it. I'll talk to him. Is everything all right, Whit?
3: Everything's just fine.
2: I'm sorry, Whit. The whole scene was a little tactless.
3: Do you think?
2: It was. But you can't blame us for wondering. You'd be the same way if any of us got into a mysterious relationship.
3: Is that what it is? A mysterious relationship?
2: Well, sure, isn't it?
3: Well, to be honest, Tom, I don't know.
2: Well, about which part? The mysterious or the relationship?
3: Both. I'm confused about the whole thing. I don't know the protocol for dating anymore, if that's what we're doing. She calls me about gallery exhibits or concerts, and they seem like fun, so I go.
2: And that's all there is?
3: I guess so. You know, we don't agree on much, but I admire and respect her. She's a sharp, intelligent woman. But I can't say anything beyond that.
2: You mean you two haven't even discussed your relationship?
3: No, not really. We've enjoyed ourselves a lot. She's been a good companion, but we've never said a word about exactly what our relationship is. I wouldn't even know where to start. It seems as long as we're content with things as they are, there's no point in going any further.
2: Don't you think that's a little unusual for two single people?
3: Maybe it is. But all things considered, I don't know what the next step should be.
2: I wonder if Margaret does.
5: Poor Dad.
0: What do you mean?
5: Well, you have to remember how long he was married to my mom. I mean, that's a long time to be out of the dating world. He wouldn't have any point of reference for what a woman might think or expect. I got a funny feeling about where this is going.
0: Well, Whit went out with Margaret to the old town in Connellsville. You remember it.
5: Yeah, that street they closed off for shops and open-air markets.
0: Mm-hmm. While they were walking around, a thunderstorm rolled in. So they ducked into a little cafe there for a hot drink.
6: Whit, can I ask you a question?
3: Sure.
6: What do you think of our relationship?
3: Well, it's funny you would ask. We were just talking about that the other day.
6: We?
3: Tom Riley and I. He was asking about us.
6: What does he think?
3: Well, he didn't say. What do you think, Margaret?
6: I've made it clear in the past that I think you're a fascinating man. Your interest in the children of Odyssey, your work at Wit's End, your inventions, your very unique point of view about God and the world.
3: Oh, it's not so unique. Everything I know, I get from the Bible.
6: Forgive me, but that's a unique position among the people I know.
3: Even at your church?
6: Even at my church. They tend to think of the Bible as more of a guideline than anything else. I deeply respect your commitment to Christianity. I respect you, Whit. And I don't say that to many people, certainly not to very many men since my husband died.
3: Oh, I'll take that as a compliment.
6: Please do. I hope you'll take all the time we've spent together as a compliment. I spend it with you because of my respect and affection for you. You're a good companion for me, and I've been thinking a lot about a transition.
3: A transition?
6: I've been considering what it would take to transition us from being good companions to being partners.
3: Partners? Margaret, you're going to have to drop this business language. I don't understand what you're saying.
6: You're right. I do speak more formally when I feel nervous or intimidated.
3: Why are you nervous and intimidated?
6: Because I'm asking you to marry me.
0: What? Did I hear right? Margaret just asked Whit to marry her?
7: So is it their wedding Connie is talking about? Or is it going to be another couple? Well, we all know the routine. To find out, we have to keep listening. Meanwhile, I'd love to hear about what you think of this episode or anything else that's on your mind. Our address is Adventures in Odyssey, Colorado Springs, Colorado, 80995. 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It's called For Whom the Wedding Bells Toll. 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And I'm Chris, hoping you'll join us again next time for more Adventures in Odyssey.
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9: life. Hey there, it's Michael Onley here with you for 27. Hey, I've got lots of great music, lots of stories over the next 2.5 hours.

0: perfectly.
1: Ontario's Christian Superstation Life 100.3. That was Micah Tyler with Perfectly. Good afternoon. It's Michael on the here with you for 38. Well, I don't know about you, but I feel like we are incredibly good at convincing ourselves that we will begin when life settles down, right? You know, we've got a big week ahead with Thanksgiving, and you know, you talk about the different things in life. You know, we'll exercise when work gets less busy, start the project when we have more time, reconnect with God when our schedule improves, or hey, finally make that change when everything lines up perfectly. But the problem is, we all know life rarely sends us an invitation announcing, hey everyone, the perfect time has arrived. In fact, we look at scripture. Ecclesiastes chapter 11 says, whoever watches the wind will not plant. Whoever looks at the clouds will not reap. Sometimes waiting for ideal conditions, hey, it just becomes another way of avoiding the first step. And faithfulness often begins right in the middle of an inconvenient, imperfect season. So maybe there's something you've been postponing that needs a beginning more than it needs another plan. You don't have to overhaul your entire life today. Just give God what you have. Start where you are and take one meaningful step. The conditions may never become perfect, but thankfully, God has never required perfect circumstances to begin doing something meaningful with a willing heart.
2: 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We'll give you three clues. Guess the number that connects them all. Figure it out, and you could be on your way to Toronto. The winner will be announced this Friday on the Get Up and Go show. The Toronto Escape is presented by Wade Hamblin, Remax Hallmark Eastern Realty, your PTVO Realtor, and Life 100.3.
3: Ambrose Bierce was a 19th century journalist known for his biting commentaries. 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

Ontario's Christian Superstation Life 100.3. That was Collect Assembly with Holy Wedding Day 449. It is time to praise. Let's do that right now. Heavenly Father, we thank you for this day. And we thank you for the beautiful weekend that was. And we thank you for the week that is ahead. Thanksgiving week, as we move into the Thanksgiving weekend. And there's just so much to be thankful for at this time of year, regardless of the season, regardless of the weather. And that's my prayer for each and every life listener today, regardless of their circumstances, regardless of perhaps some setbacks, trials, perhaps great moments of praise and giving God all the glory, just to have a bigger perspective, the big picture, that we are so blessed to live in an incredible country such as Canada. And Canada has its warts, it has its ups and downs, and a lot of things that certainly could be better. But when we look at it from a whole, from the big picture, big perspective worldwide, we live in an unbelievable country, and there's so much to be thankful for within that. And so I just pray that that would be the perspective this week as we move towards Thanksgiving, and that there would just be a spirit of graciousness, of tenderness and mercy unto others, and just looking to help others in different moments, and that you would, us, the life listener, would continue to look for those moments and ask, Father, hey, lead me to where I need to be. Father, you're a gracious God and a loving God, and for that we give you a shout of praise. We give this all to you. In your Son's precious name we pray. Amen.

0: 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That was Cochran & Co. with their latest What Grace Can Do. It is 4:54. Good afternoon. It's Michael Onley here with you. Hope you're having a blessed day and a wonderful mid-afternoon. Well, hey, the Life 100.3 movie tour, it is returning this fall. Hallelujah. Praise the Lord. And we are bringing the movie, I Can Only Imagine 2, to over a dozen churches across Central Ontario. 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

0: Ontario's Christian Superstation, Life 100.3. That was House Fires with Rest on Us. It is time to see if we can get ourselves another qualifier for the Toronto Escape. Our grand prize winner will get to create their very own Toronto getaway with $1,000 in gift cards towards hotel, live theater, and dinner. So let's see if we can get ourselves another qualifier. Who's this and where are you calling from?
1: Hey, this is Quinn from Meaford.
0: Okay, Quinn, we are playing Common Denominator. I'll give you three clues. The answer to all of them is the same number. You just have to guess what the number is. Does that sound good?
1: Yep.
0: Okay, here we go. Here are the three clues. Carrots in pure gold, pairs of ribs in a human body, hours in a day. So, what number brings them all together?
1: 24.
0: 24, that is correct. Congratulations, you are now in the draw for the Toronto Escape.
1: Great, thank you.
0: You're most welcome, and your next chance to qualify is coming up tomorrow on the Get Up and Go show after 7 a.m., and the grand prize winner will be announced this Friday. 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Hey, Quinn, congratulations, and I wish you the best of luck.
1: Yeah, thank you. Have a good day.

0: Ontario's Christian Superstation Life 100.3. That was Leanna Crawford with Still Waters. Good evening. It's Michael on the air with you. 5:22. Well, a week from today, it'll be Thanksgiving Monday, and many of us will be gathering around a table for a nice little Thanksgiving dinner. So naturally, I thought it'd be nice to begin this week with turkeys behaving badly. That's right. That recently on Australia's Gold Coast, there was some beachgoers, and they spotted a classic Australian bush turkey. And this turkey had a mind of its own. It was rummaging through some bags on the sound. On the sand, like it simply owned the place. And one witness joked that, hey, you can trust the people, the beach, but apparently you still have to watch the wildlife, especially some turkeys, you know? And doesn't that feel appropriate for Thanksgiving? Some nice Thanksgiving week energy. And here's the thing. This week can bring all kinds of emotions. Maybe you're excited to see your family and eat some food and keep the traditions going. Or maybe this Thanksgiving just feels different, or maybe it's difficult. Wherever you are, gratitude does not require everything to be perfect. It simply asks us to pause long enough to notice what is still good. So enter this week with perspective. Give gracefully to others. Laugh where you can. And thank God for the people, the provision, and the little moments you might normally overlook. Here's the thing. Life moves quickly. We know that. So stay humble, stay grateful, and keep Jesus at the center of this Thanksgiving. And if you're headed to the beach, hey, maybe carefully keep an eye on your bag.
1: 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We'll give you three clues. Guess the number that connects them all. Figure it out, and you could be on your way to Toronto. The winner will be announced this Friday on the Get Up and Go show. 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
3: 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And he said, the Lord is your shepherd. The Lord is your protector. David later wrote in Psalm 91, he will cover you with his wings. 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Listen to this. 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
0: Street team is on. Well, it's a beautiful time of year, and why not book the street team for your next church community fundraising event? 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It's a grand time. Hey, and if you want to book the street team, head on over to Life Online.

0: heavy.
1: Life. Hey, this is Nate from Elevation Rhythm, and this is the story behind Amazing. Essentially, everything we write about and sing about is about Jesus and how he saved us from what we could not save ourselves from. The odds were stacked against us, sin was in our hearts, shame was on our minds, but God came and relieved us from the power and the grip of death. So because of that, we get to sing about God's amazing grace, and we get to sing and dance in freedom because we have been made children of God by the blood of Jesus.
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It's 5:46. Dinner ideas tonight. You know, ladies and gentlemen, I say it all the time, but I mean it. Just, you know, keep it simple. You're not performing. Just enjoy a nice healthy meal. Here's Kobe James on Life.

0: Ontario's Christian Superstation Life 100.3. That was Mercy Me with Wake Up Sleeper. Well, this Monday we are celebrating the holiday with Praise Day Thanksgiving. It's a special day of upbeat praise and worship music to celebrate all that we are grateful for this Thanksgiving. Praise Day Thanksgiving is presented by Crossroads Chiropractic and Wellness Clinic in Newmarket.
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0: And 607 with a life weather update, the first full week of October. And ladies and gentlemen, this is where things begin to shift. They begin to change. What I mean by that is the temperature. Tonight, a couple clouds and a low of 2. Yeah, a low of 2. No thanks.
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And 614, just a reminder, Thanksgiving is a week today, so start preparing. Maybe buy that turkey if you're going to have turkey, stuffing, mashed potatoes, the whole nine yards. 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

Listener-supported Christian radio, Life 100.3. That was Jamie McDonald with Desperate. Good evening. It's Michael Onley here with you. Well, it's hard to believe, but a week today, many of us will be sitting around a Thanksgiving table. Yeah, I know. Let's let that sit for a sec. Like, I thought we were celebrating summer, and now here we are. We're not even into the month of September. That's so in the rearview mirror. We're in October. And, you know, maybe we get there, you know, before we get there, this week gives us an opportunity to think about gratitude before the turkey is served and someone asks what everybody's thankful for. Because here's the thing, thankfulness becomes much more powerful when it is more than something we practice just once a year. 1 Thessalonians chapter

0: 5 verse says, give thanks in all circumstances. And here's the thing. It does not say for every circumstance. There are different and difficult things happening in our lives that we would never choose. But perspective reminds us that hardship and goodness can exist at the same time. Maybe something is weighing heavily on you. Well, there are still people who love you. Food in the fridge, a roof overhead, another morning to wake up to, and a God who has never stopped walking beside you. So before Thanksgiving Monday arrives, start noticing. Look around your life this week and name the things you might normally overlook. Gratitude does not pretend everything is perfect. It simply refuses to let what is difficult make us blind to everything that is still good.
1: 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Guess the number that connects them all. 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The winner will be announced this Friday on the Get Up and Go show. 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
1: The

It's 6:33. I gotta say, the leaves, they are most definitely changing on my street. I walked down this morning. I saw the reds. I saw the oranges. I saw the yellows. I gotta say, fall is beautiful. Here's Daniel Richter. Life. Cool.

Today's Word of Life comes from 1 Chronicles chapter 16, verse 34. Give thanks to the Lord, for He is good. His love endures forever. That's today's Word of Life.

And 6:46. The Leafs are off today, but they're back at it tomorrow when they play host to the Nashville Predators. I just love that I have to give some updates about my Toronto Maple Leafs. Hey, you got a belief, ladies and gentlemen. Here's John Redick.

0: Ontario's Christian Superstation Life 100.3. That was Seth Schleter with All In. Well, this is the final week of the Toronto Escape Contest. On Friday, the Get Up and Go Show will announce the winner of a Toronto getaway with gift cards for hotel, live theater, and dinner. So make sure your name gets in the draw by playing Common Denominator. We will give you three clues. You tell us which number they all have in common. The Toronto Escape is presented by Wade Hamlin, Remax, Hallmark Eastern Realty, your PTBO realtor. Well, that's going to do it for me on this fine Monday evening. I'm Michael Onley. Be sure to enjoy the rest of your night. Praise and Worship at Night is coming up. But first, I'm going to close out this show with Leanna Crawford and Honest.
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0: to be honest.
1: It's time to praise. Psalm 95 says, "Oh, come, let us sing to the Lord. Let us make a joyful noise to the rock of our salvation. 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

0: We hope you're enjoying the music in association with Innisfil Community Church and Wellings of Bradford. 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